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Now where do we go? 2 hours of me every Monday and Tuesday around your lunchtime, 1 till 3. We'll have all good music, we'll have chat, we'll talk about what's going on locally, get in touch with me, and you will have your name mentioned on the radio. 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
6: Hello, Severn Trent here. Great news. We finished working on Ford Green Road and it's now open to traffic again, 6 weeks earlier than planned. Thanks for bearing with us. We're now moving on to Sneed Green, starting on Mornington Road and working into August. We're also in Birch's Head, Burslem and Hanley. 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

Hi everybody, it's me, Toby, from the Six Towns Radio Breakfast Show, inviting you to join me every weekday from 7am. I know it's early, but I'm going to wake you with some great music, some great chat, and maybe the odd special guest. So why not wake up with the bright... Bleh. But not another take again. These things never go right. You know, I could spend a load of time doing these jingles, but I'm just going to tell you, it's a great show. Listening from 7am, you will not be disappointed. Don't start to-

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5: Hello, Severn Trent here. Great news. We finished working on Ford Green Road and it's now open to traffic again, 6 weeks earlier than planned. Thanks for bearing with us. We're now moving on to Sneed Green, starting on Mornington Road and working into August. We're also in Birches Head, Burslem and Hanley. 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

join me, Dan Townley, every Sunday from 7 till 10am for the Dan Townley Breakfast Show. 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
5: Hello, Severn Trent here. Great news. We finished working on Ford Green Road and it's now open to traffic again, 6 weeks earlier than planned. Thanks for bearing with us. We're now moving on to Sneed Green, starting on Mornington Road and working into August. We're also in Birches Head, Burslem and Hanley. 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It's part of the UK's wider big upgrade, improving essential infrastructure. We'll do everything we can to finish the work safely and quickly. 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It's in our nature.
1: 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Across Stoke-on-Trent and Newcastle under Lyme. 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
1: A rescue operation is underway for a vessel in distress in the English Channel, southwest of Plymouth. The Maritime and Coast Guard Agency says five people are on board, with helicopters, aircraft and RNLI lifeboats sent to the scene. The incident is ongoing. A man has died and at least six other people have been injured at a festival in West Sussex. Grace McIntosh has more.
2: The 41-year-old died after a large sign fell at the Big Church Festival near Stenning yesterday afternoon. Sussex police say his next of kin have been told and are being supported by specialist officers. The Archbishop of Canterbury says she's sad and shocked. The event, which was supposed to last through the weekend, has been called off early.
1: The death toll from the flooding in Nepal has reached more than 600 ahead of a team arriving from the UK to provide support. An update today from authorities brought the combined death toll in Nepal and Tibet to 676. And second-half goals by Anthony Elanga and Johan Visser helped Newcastle inflict a second consecutive defeat of the Premier League season on big-spending Tottenham Hotspur. That's the latest from Radio News Hub. I'm Johnny Holmes.
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0: 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I'll be playing everything from A to B and a little bit of Z. So join me, Torby, for the Torby Rock Show. 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

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Then tune in to Nikki T when she rewinds the weekend every Sunday between 4 and 6. She'll be playing music like this

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5: Hello, Severn Trent here. Great news. We've finished working on Ford Green Road and it's now open to traffic again, 6 weeks earlier than planned. Thanks for bearing with us. We're now moving on to Sneed Green, starting on Mornington Road and working into August. 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
1: A vessel with five people on board is in distress in the English Channel. A rescue has been launched to try to help the vessel, which is in trouble southwest of Eddystone Lighthouse and off Plymouth. Train passengers in England are being warned of possible disruption over the bank holiday weekend because of a strike by workers in a dispute over safety. A walkout by members of the RMT at East Midlands Railway will hit services on Sunday and bank holiday Monday. John Watson is the RMT Midlands regional organiser.
2: The cause and the reasons for us having to take industrial action have been ongoing for a number of months. The new 810 fleet that East Midlands Railway introduced in December of last year, there's numerous faults and issues and defects with those trains.
1: Conservative MP Sir James Cleverly has announced he is resigning from the Shadow Cabinet to stand for Mayor of London. The former Foreign Secretary and Braintree MP said the capital needed someone who understands its potential. And two match-worn England shirts, which once belonged to Kevin Keegan, will be up for grabs at auction. That's the latest from Radio News Hub. I'm Johnny Holmes.
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5: Hello, Severn Trent here. Great news. We finished working on Ford Green Road and it's now open to traffic again, 6 weeks earlier than planned. Thanks for bearing with us. We're now moving on to Sneed Green, starting on Mornington Road and working into August. 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
1: Searches are continuing for thousands missing amid the devastating flash flood in Nepal, which has left more than 690 dead. Authorities say more than 3,000 people are missing. Among those are more than 30 British nationals. Supermarket alcohol is too cheap, pub owners think. Taking drinking back to the pub

0: by having higher prices in shops could boost the economy. Catherine Severy is from the Institute of Alcohol Studies.
1: If we can encourage more people to enter into pubs and to be socialising in community settings, that's far better for the economy. And it's a far more social, enjoyable environment, I would argue too.
0: Festival goers will see a mixture of sunshine and showers with the potential for hail and thunder. The Met Office says scattered showers across the north of England could turn heavy and thundery, including around Leeds Festival. And Moses Itoma suffered a shock defeat to Filip Hrgović in his IBF World Heavyweight title fight. That's the latest from Radio News Hub. I'm Grace McIntosh.
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5: Hello, Severn Trent here. Great news. We've finished working on Ford Green Road and it's now open to traffic again, 6 weeks earlier than planned. Thanks for bearing with us. We're now moving on to Sneed Green, starting on Mornington Road and working into August. We're also in Birches Head, Burslem and Hanley. 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It's in our nature.
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1: PC Andrew Harper's killers will be excluded from the early release scheme after the Prime Minister said anyone convicted of unlawful killing would be exempt. Liz Whittaker has more.
2: The PM's told the BBC that hundreds of people will remain in prison as part of changes to the scheme designed to ease overcrowding. He said extra space in prisons will be created by deporting foreign prisoners and releasing some inmates who are serving indefinite sentences. There was widespread anger with the scheme when it emerged two of PC Andrew Harper's killers, Albert Bowers and Jesse Cole, could be released halfway through their 13-year sentences.
1: More than 700 people are dead and thousands remain missing after devastating floods in Nepal near the border with Tibet. Authorities say 33 British nationals are among those unaccounted for. And train drivers are set to receive an above-inflation pay rise of 3.6%. The wage deal between Avanti West Coast and Aslef Union is the first to be approved under the Prime Minister. That's the latest from Radio News Hub. I'm Grace McIntosh.
3: It's been a hot and extremely dry summer, leading to the drought we're experiencing. So let's think about the water we use. Turn the tap off when not using the water. Fix a dripping tap or leaking toilet. Take a shorter shower.

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2: 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The smell of fresh coffee and Dan Townley.
0: Hiya, Duck. You're right. It is Sunday, the 30th of August, 2026, and I am back on Six Towns Radio on your Sunday breakfast. And it's a ruddy bank holiday. Oh, it's a grim bank holiday. It's the first grim bank holiday that I can remember for a while, mainly because when was the last bank holiday we had, Lee? Lee's in the studio. May.
3: Morning.
0: June.
3: May. No, we don't have a May. Bank holiday in June.
0: May was a nice bank holiday. Hot.
3: Two bank holidays we have in May, don't we? We have
0: the first. Oh, yeah, we're the greedy in May.
3: Yeah. Was it May that we did Limelight?
0: Yeah, sure, why not?
3: That was hot.
0: Yes. Oh, yeah, it was bank holiday.
3: It was hot.
0: Oh, it was toasty. It were ruddy toasty, it were.
3: Hang on a second.
0: Hello.
3: You sound American.
0: Thanks, man. Appreciate it. Appreciate you.
3: You've only been there for like 3 days.
0: Appreciate you, man. Appreciate you.
3: Was there a lot of that going on? You're right, sir.
0: There's a lot of, where are you from? I'm from England. Oh, London? No, I'm not from London. Yeah. Where are you from then? Yeah. I'm from Stoke-on-Trent. Yeah. Like the blank expression.
3: So you know the king?
0: Blank expression. And I went, oh, it's near Manchester. And then it just started to default after almost 30 minutes in the country to, I'm from Manchester. Because there's like three or four places Americans know, basically. If they've never visited the country, they associate England with London.
3: Yeah.
0: Or they know Manchester because of Manchester United and Manchester City.
3: Or Glasgow.
0: Yeah, or Glasgow. Yeah. Where are you from? England. Glasgow? No. That's one, not England.
3: Yeah.
0: Two, no.
3: No.
0: I think they would be a lot more offended than I am at that suggestion.
3: Absolutely.
0: To be honest. No. Yeah. Spent 4 days in the old United States of the USA.
3: Mm. And they let you in.
0: Oh, yeah. They let me in.
3: That was a bonus.
0: Top travel tip.
3: What's that?
0: That was a seasoned traveler to America. Go to Dublin first. So if you're going to travel to America, travel via Ireland.
3: Yeah.
0: Because you go, which is really weird. So I just thought, oh, it's easier because, you know, the good relationship between the Americans and the Irish.
3: Yeah.
0: I can just go into the country and then when I get to the US, customs is a lot more easier. Turns out the reason it's easier is because you actually clear US customs in Dublin, which really threw me, because you go down an escalator and you're met with like the US border force. It's as if you've traveled via escalator to the United States.
3: Are they actually Americans in Dublin? Oh, wow.
0: Yeah, so you've got Irish staff working the queues going, oh, number three, number two, number one. But like, when you get to like the person who's checking why you're going to the country and everything else, they are bona fide Americans.
3: Wow.
0: Yeah.
3: So
0: yeah,
3: not just people putting on the accent like you.
0: No, it wasn't. No.
3: Okay.
0: No. Wow. But yeah. No.
3: I've got lots of questions about your trip.
0: Okay.
3: Not least because this time last week you sent me a message. You were in the airport, I think, this time last week.
0: Yes.
3: And you said, do you want anything from the shop?
0: Oh.
3: And just looking around now, mate.
0: Yeah.
3: Yeah.
0: Sorry.
3: You dangled the carrots.
0: I did. Although I asked you like whilst I was in duty free, which was dangerous.
3: Exactly, and I replied, and yet still.
0: Yeah, sorry. No, it's been a busy few weeks.
3: No,
0: few days.
3: No big Toblerone.
0: Sorry, it's been a busy few days.
3: Oh, bless your little heart.
0: It's been a busy few days.
3: He has. Yeah. Me as well, I'll be honest. Some of us have still been working.
0: Yeah, no, you've done the actual work. I've gone to another country, gallivanted around for a bit, done a couple of stupid videos and come back. That's basically what it feels like I've done.
3: We've got to talk about that car at some point as well.
0: Okay, we'll talk about that. We can talk. We can do a section on my...
3: Your trip.
0: The United States trip later on in the show. There you go. There's a tease. What was I? Or you can just alternatively go to social media because it was well documented. In fact, the only thing I didn't actually document what I was doing was the reason I was in America.
3: Yes.
0: So we can talk about that as well. Also coming up on the show, I've got a Six Towns Six for you. The first listen to that is in the next 10 minutes. A same title, different song. Upon returning to the United Kingdoms on Thursday, I I struggled with the time difference is mad. But then on Friday, I went to see friend of the station, Doc's Magic, at Hanley Town Hall.
3: Of course, yes.
0: So I went to Hanley Town Hall, so I'll chat to you about that as well. And that's also inspired. Same title, different song. A little bit of a spoiler, so that's coming up as well. And we'll just see what the crack is. We'll see what comes out of our piles, I think.
3: We usually make 3 hours fly by, don't we?
0: Yeah, for us. For everybody listening, it might be a little bit more difficult.
3: It's a drudge.
0: Absolutely. And I'm just going to chat about what Lee's been up to this weekend as well, because you've been a busy little bee too.
3: I've been a very busy bee.
0: Oh, look at you.
3: Entertaining the nation.
0: Working you to the bone. We're entertaining the nation.
3: Yeah.
0: It all starts on Friday.
3: Friday morning. Yeah.
0: You started absolutely. People's bank holiday weekends.
3: I did. I started the rain.
0: So you should be, actually.
3: Yeah.
0: So you should be. I left a country that was literally on the peak of the weather, they're turning better. So when I arrived, it was 26, 27 degrees Celsius. Yeah. Because I will refuse to use Fahrenheit. I'm going to use a proper measuring
3: proper
0: stick.
3: Proper measure, yes.
0: And when I left, it was 33, 34 degrees. And I landed, and it was hammering it down.
3: But the people that make the rules about weather, because we've had an exceedingly hot summer, haven't we?
0: Yes.
3: They've looked ahead and thought, nah, they're not getting a bank holiday out of us. You've got to have rain. No. All those people who have planned stuff with gazebos and barbecues and stuff, it's not happening, mate.
0: No.
3: It's not happening.
0: No. The good thing about a barbecue is you can just do it inside on your cooker.
3: Can you?
0: Yeah, just cook it as you normally would.
3: That sort of takes away the barbecue part of it.
0: And then get one of those griddle pans.
3: Or, no, don't do this.
0: Don't even suggest it.
3: No, I'm not. Listen, I'm going to tell you a precautionary tale.
0: Okay.
3: That once we may have started a barbecue. This was May bank holiday weekend many, many years ago. When I was a student, we started a barbecue out in the garden. It was too rainy, so
0: I can see where this is going.
3: What we did was we moved it through the house into an area that was a little bit more sheltered. It wasn't in the house, but it was a more sheltered, but we actually carried the
0: barbecue. Do not do that.
3: Don't do it. Don't do it, kids. Unless that's ridiculous.
0: You are a bona fide idiot.
3: That'll be me.
0: Yeah, don't do it. So all that to come on the show and more. Your first lesson of the Six Town Six is coming up after this.
4: There she was, just a walk.

0: Great way to start the show.
1: I love that song.
0: Great way to start the show. This is Six Towns Radio. My name is Dan Talley. That there is Lee Brooks.
1: Morning.
0: Off of A&E with Lee Fame and also Breakfast with Lee. You're back on air tomorrow morning. You can't get enough of it.
1: Tomorrow morning?
0: Tomorrow afternoon. Good Lord.
1: Tomorrow evening?
0: Yeah, sure, why not? That as well.
1: It really,
0: you're always on air.
1: Yeah, basically.
0: In a way.
1: I'm like...
0: Aren't you always broadcasting?
1: I'm the thread that weaves this station together.
0: Jesus Christ.
1: Bob Hope.
0: Oh, my God.
1: But yeah, let's not get into
0: Don't worry, listener. It made me feel physically sick as well. That's absolutely fine. I've got the Six Towns Six coming up for you very soon. 40 seconds of pure joy. No, not that. It is the Six Towns Six I'm talking about. You've got six songs. 6 seconds of six songs. All you have to do is tell me the name of the artist and the name of the song title. Your first listen is after this.
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8: The Dan Townley Breakfast Show. 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Well, apart from oatcakes.
0: Oat Bakers is getting absolutely demolished later on.
1: They're not open.
0: Oh, sure. Oh no, I forgot. They're still on the two-week holiday, aren't they?
1: How very dare they?
0: Oh, no. I'm not going to badmouth Oat Bakers.
1: Don't. Do you want me to tell you a story about Oat Bakers?
0: Go on.
1: A couple of weeks ago, on their final day.
0: Yeah.
1: So when I do my Friday breakfast, I drive past there on the way to work. And I've got this thing. If there's no queue outside, I'll go.
0: Yeah.
1: Because otherwise I'll be late for work and blah, blah, blah, blah. Anyway, I got there, ordered... And by the time I came out, the queue was down the street.
0: Yeah.
1: It must have been the same time as all the trades have gone, right, lads, oatcake time. And they were all there. Yeah. They've got a system there, though. They are brilliant. But yeah, soz, mate.
0: You know what? I completely forgot. I went that Sunday after you then, because I went the last day they were open for the 2 weeks. And I said to Kirst, oh, it's a good job we went, because they're closed now for two weeks. I didn't realise this was week two. Well, that's completely ruined.
1: Because you've been in America. Do they do oatcakes over there?
0: They don't. I think it would blow their mind.
1: At the risk of giving away a really, really good business idea now.
0: Yeah.
1: Why do no oatcake shops open in an evening?
0: Mate, I've always said this. Imagine a night out.
1: Yeah.
0: And you see the neon lights of an oatcake shop and you have a bacon cheese oatcake after a night out.
1: Do you know what we could do with our trailer?
0: Turn it into an oatcake shop.
1: We could diversify.
0: Yeah.
1: We could do like music and that.
0: Yeah.
1: But in the back, we could have a couple of toasters.
0: Yeah.
1: Because who loves toast when they get in?
0: Yeah.
1: You could sell a slice of toast for a quid.
0: Well, they used to give out free toast at Reflex in Hanley.
1: Did they?
0: So I remember the day. And I always used to think this was a fever dream. For a long while, I thought, how much did I drink? I was imagining people coming around with toast. Like, it hit a certain time, you started smelling toast. And obviously, the thing is, if you smell toast...
1: You want toast.
0: Like, alarm bells. No, alarm bells.
1: Oh, of course,
0: like,
1: yes.
0: Face, arms, speech.
1: Smelling toast.
0: Time to act. There we go. I'll tell you what.
1: Yeah.
0: Thank
1: fast.
0: You.
1: Yeah. It's fast.
0: Yeah.
1: Yeah.
0: Face, arm, speech, time to act.
1: Yeah. Well done.
0: Thank you, mate. So I was like, oh, I can smell toast. That's not the tea, but it may as well be.
1: Yeah.
0: They used to walk around. And then it wasn't until, I think I started doing radio, actually. I was talking about it. And obviously, Terry used to DJ at Reflex Hanley. And that's how I know Terry.
1: Oh, okay.
0: I was like, Reflex used to give out toast. He went, yeah. He said, and we had to stop because the takeaway that was on the corner.
1: Yes.
0: They were losing out on business because people were bypassing and were going into Reflex because it was free and they'd walk out with like four rounds of toast.
1: They
0: had to stop doing toast.
1: And that's a bit of a double-edged sword as well, isn't it, for Reflex, I suppose? Because when you've had a skinful and then you have a few rounds of toast, I can imagine, ooh.
0: Yeah, it's
1: got to be careful.
0: Yeah, batten up the hatches.
1: So anyway, so that's my business idea and I've just given it out to
0: great
1: the world.
0: Great idea. Evening oatcakes.
1: Yeah, it's good.
0: In our trailer, we've got that little kitchen space. Kitchen space. That, it's that. Like, I think I've renamed it the Dan Townley Cubby Hole because I tend to hide in there if we're doing events. I just put a seat in there, we're fine.
1: I do just have to say the Dan Townley Cubby Hole need a really good tidy.
0: Oh, it's horrible, isn't it?
1: Yeah.
0: Everything's everything. Listen, it's because I'm not at events. You moan at me for like pottering around.
1: No,
0: and just
1: it's not
0: moving
1: that.
0: Bits.
1: It's not. And I had this conversation with several musicians yesterday. It doesn't matter how neatly you put stuff away when you come to use it next time.
0: Yeah,
1: it's just like spaghetti.
0: And also the fact, like, the trailer is on wheels, so you can put things
1: bouncy.
0: It bounces everywhere and everything goes. Yeah. Listen, next time it's out, we'll give it a good tidy. We'll get some cloths in there.
1: Yeah, we will.
0: Yeah, we will.
1: Me and you.
0: We will give it a good tidy.
1: Daniel and I.
0: We'll get some Dettol or whatever it is that we use. Yeah, some Fabulosa.
1: Sephora.
0: Oh, yeah. Let it smell nice. What were we talking about?
1: I don't know.
0: Toast.
1: What were we talking
0: Reflex.
1: About? Oat Bakers.
0: Oat Bakers. Oh, yeah, Oat Bakers is closed. This is devastating. Yeah. Tell you where I will go, and this is a change.
1: Where are you
0: going to
1: go instead?
0: I might go to Coffee One in Trentham Gardens.
1: Yeah. They've just opened, haven't they?
0: I absolutely love coffee from Coffee One.
1: Do you?
0: So I didn't realise we've had one in Leek for ages.
1: Yeah.
0: This was so I only learned this yesterday through Kirst because I don't really go to Leek.
1: Oh, Leek's fantastic.
0: I love Leek when you go, but it's not one of those places you go, let's go to Leek.
1: We do. because we live closer. It's easy.
0: That's
1: well,
0: true.
1: It used to be easy for us to get to if they opened the roads. But anyway, that's about the bike.
0: Is everything all right? Is everything okay?
1: No, you can't get through Wetley Rocks anywhere. At the moment. Yeah.
0: Last time I went to Leek, I went to there. There's like a sports shop in there. Is it the Butter Marketplace?
1: In the Butter Market.
0: So there's
1: a
0: sports shop that used to like still do classic football shirts, but they've turned part of it into a dart shop. So I went there and I bought a set of darts from there because I was like, oh, this is really nice. This was before we had a dart shop in Festival Park.
1: That's just reminding me of another conversation I had about you yesterday.
0: Oh, God.
1: Well,
0: good or bad?
1: No, good.
0: Indifferent.
1: Yeah, just the, there was where our stage was yesterday, there was a dartboard.
0: Oh, I'd love that.
1: Yeah, exactly. And that's what was
0: said. I love that. Would have loved that.
1: I mean, it would have been a bit bad if you'd have been stood next to, you know, the guitarist.
0: And that's going, the risk I'm willing
1: 180!
0: That's the risk I'm willing to take. So O'Baker's closed. Oh, that's a shame.
1: That's a shame. That went on a...
0: Yeah, that went on for about 10 minutes.
1: Longer than it should have done. Play the 6x6.
0: Yes, it is now time for this.

0: Yes, it is time for the Six Down Six, which, if you've never heard before, is I play 6 seconds, maybe a little bit more, of six songs, and all you have to do is tell me the name of the artist and the name of the song title. There is a point available for both, so a maximum of 12 points on offer, and those points can be converted to the world's most important currency, the Townley points, and they can be used at the gift shop at the end of the show. But what's available at the gift shop at the end of the show today? Well, you've got the commemorative tea towel. From a distance, it looks like Princess Diana, but when you get closer, it's me.
1: It's like one of those magic eye pictures.
0: It is.
1: When you look at it one way, you look like the people's princess.
0: Get it for your nan who's got cataracts. It's a lot cheaper, and also she'll still think it's Princess Diana.
1: Yeah. So those ones that move, so you've got the people's princess on one side, and then you've got Princess Diana on the other.
0: Very good.
1: Thank you.
0: Very good.
1: I was building up
0: He's
1: to
0: been practicing. He's been practicing that. There you go, everyone. That's Lee's joke of the week. He's used it. We've waited until it's 27 minutes past 7.
1: I will
0: Sunday.
1: Be using that again on my show tomorrow and on Tuesday.
0: Hey, listen, it's a good one. It's a good one. Also available in the gift shop at the end of the show is the hedgehog with my face. There's the fan blades, where if it's at 33 miles an hour, it shows my face. And then there's that stupid potted plant, which has now got lopsided. It's now a plant with scoliosis. I'm allowed to say that as a sufferer myself. Nobody else can say it.
1: It looks like it's got a side part in.
0: It does. Oh, it's got a Richard Ayoade. It looks like Richard Ayoade from the IT Crowd.
1: Yes, it does.
0: That's what's happened there.
1: It's the Ayoade herbicus. I was trying to give it like a Latin name.
0: Ah, okay, fair enough.
1: The Ayoade herbicus.
0: Yeah, beautiful. Yeah. Or it does look like somebody's elbow dropped it from a distance and missed.
1: Which
0: and
1: is more likely, I've got to be honest.
0: Yeah, and it
1: wasn't
0: like
1: it's been dropped.
0: Oh, absolutely. Somebody's opened the window, dropped the potted plant. Nobody's mentioned it except for the potted plant looks like it's been kicked down Stanley Street. So that's what's available at the gift shop at the end of the show. To get to the gift shop at the end of the show, you need to hit the 6 down 6. To hit the 6 down 6, you need me to shut my face and play the 6 down 6. Here it is. Today's 6 down 6. For Sunday, 30th of August, 2026.

0: There we go. That is today's Six Town Six. And I'm going to say it, wall-to-wall banger.
1: You can say whatever you like, mate.
0: Thank you. Thank you. What were your thoughts on today's Six Town Six music choices?
1: They are music. Young people music.
0: Oh, come off it.
1: But, well, I mean, there's one in there who's, you know... I'm not giving it away.
0: No.
1: The last one's very much young people music.
0: I think there's two which are young people music.
1: Do you?
0: And there's four which you'd be embarrassed to not get.
1: Four that I would be embarrassed not to get?
0: Yeah, you need at least a minimum of eight points here.
1: You're challenging me now?
0: Yeah.
1: What if I don't get 8 points? What happens then?
0: You may as well quit radio.
1: Nearly did last week.
0: Oh my god. Speaking of which, here's my favourite TV. Here's the Six Town Six again.

0: Okay, there we go. That is, to be honest, I think collectively that is the best Six Town Six we've had for a long while.
1: Whoa, you obviously weren't listening last week, were you?
0: No, I wasn't, no. Also, what I did here, hey, this is What's the Year, but I'm just going to give you the year.
1: Well, yeah, it just seemed...
0: What's the point? You're making a mockery of my feature.
1: Right, okay, right. Let's get down to this now.
0: Sorry, 2 seconds. Hold that thought, caller. If you want to get your guesses in for the Six Town Six, do it at sixtowns.co.uk. Please continue.
1: Can I carry on now?
0: Yes.
1: So, right, so last week...
0: Yeah. You valiantly stepped
1: up. I stepped in for you because I am a nice man and I like being on the radio. I've got a bit of a big head like that and a big belly. Anyway, so we had arranged, or you had arranged on my behalf for me to fetch our trailer.
0: Yes. Yes. Yeah, did you?
1: Come on, then tell the ladies and gentlemen what happened.
0: Luke Cassidy didn't open the gate.
1: Oh, you're blaming Luke now, are you?
0: It's not my gate.
1: You're chucking Luke under the bus.
0: I brought it, to be fair, if you speak to Luke, he will hold his hands up and say, no, you did actually bring it up in the meeting where everybody said, and I said, very explicitly, Six Towns are dropping the trailer off on Friday, but it's got to stay here till...
1: Sunday morning.
0: Is that okay with everyone? Everyone agreed that that was okay. As far as I'm concerned... See you later, guys. I'm off to the United States of America. Done. That's me. My hands are washed.
1: Yeah. So I've had to leave the show that little bit earlier.
0: You have,
1: because
0: our
1: good friend, Peter of PH Productions, you know, I don't want to step on his day too much.
0: No.
1: Because he's helping us out.
0: Yeah.
1: And then we get there and we can't get in.
0: No. Was words said?
1: No.
0: Angry words.
1: No, everybody was absolutely fine with it. It was not a problem. However, that's why I did a this is the year rather than guess the year. Because of reasons.
0: Fair enough. Okay.
1: So have you wound your neck in now?
0: Yeah.
1: Thank you.
0: Listen, speaking of. It's been a week for you, hasn't it? It's been a week for you, hasn't it?
1: Yeah, it has, mate.
0: Hey, that was the only departure you couldn't send off. Was that line closed?
1: We're not allowed to say fat controller anymore.
0: What is the rules?
1: He's rotund. rotund. But his actual name...
0: The rotund train
1: is,
0: manager.
1: What's his real name? Topham Hatt.
0: Topham Hatt.
1: Sir Topham Hatt.
0: There we go.
1: That's
0: Sir.
1: His actual name.
0: He's a knight of the realm.
1: He is.
0: If anything, it's a compliment.
1: If anything.
0: Think of the positives.
1: I always do.
0: There you go.
1: Always look for the positives, Daniel, in life.
0: That's what I love about you. Genuinely, that's what I love about you. I'm always very quick to go to the negatives and, like, you'd be surprised to hear very short fuse.
1: you haven't even got a fuse. You just go bang.
0: Yeah. It's you light a flame in about 300 miles and I go up.
1: Whereas most of the time,
0: you're the polar opposite.
1: Do you know what, though? I see things happen, and then I think, 3, 2, 1, there he goes.
0: Yeah.
1: And it's like,
0: I
1: know what Daniel's take on this is going
0: Don't
1: to be.
0: Don't suffer fools.
1: Nobody should. But there's a time and a place, and there's a way of doing things, and also, let's just be nice.
0: Nah.
1: I think that's it. No, I wasn't talking to you.
0: I was just talking
1: in general.
0: Oh, okay.
1: Because it's nice to be nice. You can't be nice.
0: Well, I can be nice. But this is the thing, right? And I had this conversation with somebody yesterday. They said, you know what? You should stop sitting on the fence. And I was like, no, this is the thing, right? Is that there's a lot of people who live their lives miserably because they contain either a lot of problems or a lot of issues where they contain it. And if they don't say it, it festers and it becomes a much bigger thing.
1: Yeah.
0: Granted, there are ways sometimes of putting it forward and some people don't like that attitude, right?
1: Yeah.
0: Whereas I'm like... I would much rather say something because I honestly, hand on heart, I don't hate anyone. But I think that's how you very quickly start to hate and despise people is when you don't allow something or when you allow something to grow and grow and grow and fester rather than just going, hey, listen, stop being an idiot.
1: Yeah.
0: Or I'm going to say this, I might not necessarily be right, but this is why I think you're wrong.
1: Yeah.
0: And if somebody did it to me, I'll go, yeah, fair enough. And if you've got a response, you've got a response.
1: Yeah.
0: Don't fester.
1: It does feel like we're being a little bit cryptic, but anyway, something happened last week. And it was probably the first time in my life where I've actually faced it head on. And I thought, no,
0: yeah,
1: not having this. So
0: you overcame with the Dan Townleys.
1: It's your influence.
2: You know,
1: mate, you've
0: not only am I changing the medical world,
1: you've imparted wisdom.
0: Oh, by the way, how insufferable do you think I will be if this comes off the whole thing I went to America for?
1: Oh, you're going to be walking around with a halo.
0: Oh my God!
1: You're going to, you know, when like you did the nativity at school, yeah, and you had a nativity, you had a halo.
0: All I'm saying is, you can start calling me Mother Town Reza.
1: You've thought of that, haven't you?
0: Like, it literally just came to me.
1: No, he didn't.
0: It did, I promise.
1: No, he didn't. I bet there's pieces of paper.
0: 26 hours collectively I've been on an aeroplane over the past 5 days.
1: How can I work Mother Teresa into this? Yeah.
0: Anyway, what's done is done.
1: Yeah, I
0: feel like everybody has grown as people.
1: Absolutely.
0: And we're all better for it.
1: And a lot of love. A lot of love for a lot of people.
0: Absolutely.
1: A lot of love for a lot. And I love Six Towns Radio. I'm just going to say, I love Six Towns Radio.
0: Right, stop being weird now.
1: No, I do. God. I absolutely do.
0: Disgusting.
1: But I don't love you.
0: No, that's good. Yeah, thank God for that. So a lot happened over this past week. Lee's falling out with people. Lee's come across with the Dan Townleys.
1: Lee's falling out with people.
0: I went on a solo expedition to the other side, not the other side of the world, but across the Atlantic.
1: Might as well be now.
0: Yeah, across the Atlantic.
1: Did you go over? No, it's not the Atlantic anymore.
0: What is it now?
1: It's just
0: the
1: like
0: American Ocean,
1: Lake America,
0: Lake yeah. A massive Atlantic American Ocean.
1: That's coming next.
0: Yeah, the American. You know what? Don't care. It's a piece of water.
1: Yeah,
0: that's it. Saw too much of it. Don't want to see any more. But we've all found ourselves in different ways, and Terry has managed to reply to a couple of messages. So if anything,
1: the world is healing.
0: We're all growing. We are all growing.
1: Growing.
0: Yeah, you face something head on. I'm going to save the world, and Terry's replied to a couple of messages.
1: Wow.
0: Listen, that's what's happened. It's been a week, man. Yeah. So that's the Six Towns. That's how we got. Oh my God!
1: How
0: it's
1: did we get
0: derailed in? Already?
1: It's nearly 8 o'clock, man.
0: It's nearly 8 o'clock.
1: It's nearly 8 o'clock.
0: Nearly 8 o'clock. That's going to get clipped, isn't it?
1: It is.
0: Yeah. It's nearly 8 o'clock. That was the Six Towns Six. If you want to get your guesses in, you do it at sixtowns.co.uk if you so want. I would say par for that. For Lee is 8. For everyone else is 7.
1: Rude.
0: I think so. Well, you said there's too much new people music, and there's only 2 songs there which have been released within the last 10 years.
1: Good music stopped in 2004. I've told you that a million times.
0: Wow. Studio at sixtowns.co.uk. I have got a same title, different song coming up where the power is in your hands and you walk away. That's coming up after 8 o'clock as well. So we get an hour on that poll on there. Other than that, has your week been all right?
1: I've had a great week.
0: What does a bank holiday weekend look like for you in your employ?
1: In my employ?
0: Yeah.
1: I
0: do you get one or do you have to work?
1: No, I don't work bank holidays. Oh. I'm a Monday, Friday, 9-to-5 type.
0: That's the gene, baby.
1: It's both good and bad. Because when I've worked previous jobs, I would just be able to take my bank holidays as part of my
0: okay.
1: Yeah, and you get paid extra for working bank holidays. As it is now, the service I work for, we just don't work bank holidays. So, A, I have to take them.
0: Yeah.
1: And B, I don't get paid extra. So, it is what it is.
0: Yeah. That's the one thing I miss about retail is...
1: Retail.
0: I used to get paid... Used to get paid time and off. Used to get paid a Sunday premium, and then used to get paid a bank holiday premium. Ooh. So I'd sign up for. I used to work Sundays as standard, so it meant I'd get paid a little bit more. But then I would always sign up for a bank holiday because I'm like, why would you not? There's nothing else to do on a bank holiday,
1: right?
0: And I get paid more money. Yes, please.
1: Yeah.
0: And that's
1: the thing, particularly in the NHS. I think a lot of people, they get to a point where I'm fed up of working shifts now, you know, and night shifts and all that. I just want a good Monday to Friday 9-to-5, which has its perks.
0: Yeah.
1: But there are times when you think, I could do that little bit of extra.
0: Do that shift work.
1: And that shift work, because I've got a morning here that I need to do something, but it means I've got to take leave and da-da-da-da. Anyway, swings and roundabouts.
0: Absolutely.
1: Swings and roundabouts. I'm only 8 years from retirement, hopefully.
0: Are you?
1: Well, Potentially.
0: You don't look a day over 65.
1: Shut your face.
0: Fair enough. I deserve that, I think. I think
1: you did. That was rude.
0: Understandable, yeah. Sorry, can only apologise. Please accept this.
1: And I need to ask you something in a bit as well.
0: Go on.
1: I'm going to save it for in a bit.
0: You're going to save it for in a bit?
1: I'm going to dangle the carrot.
0: It's a cliffhanger question.
1: Cliffhanger. Who's he?
0: Don't know. Probably does a radio show somewhere else.
1: Does he?
0: Yeah.
1: What station?
0: Hey, this is Cliffhanger. I've got some great tunes coming out for you this morning. Thanks, Cliff. Right, what did I say? We're going to talk about America. Let's some questions about America.
1: I've got lots of questions about America.
0: So we're going to talk about America after the next ad break. I'm going to give you another listen to Six Town Six. We've got the same title, different song, and Lee's big question that is now a cliffhanger.
1: It's a cliffhanger.
0: And whilst we ponder what could possibly be coming out of Lee's cake hole in a moment, let's listen to this from the Pointer Sisters. This is Jump Brackets for My Love, close brackets, on Six Towns Radio. It is 7:41 on Sunday the 30th of August. My name is Dan Townley. 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
5: Hello, Severn Trent here. Great news. We finished working on Ford Green Road and it's now open to traffic again, 6 weeks earlier than planned. Thanks for bearing with us. We're now moving on to Sneed Green, starting on Mornington Road and working into August. We're also in Birches Head, Burslem and Hanley. 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It's in our nature.
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0: There we go. That is the Six Town Six. Answers to that will be revealed after 9 a.m. We've also got the same title, different song, after 8 as well. Now, though, it is time for Lee's Big Question. Hi, Lee. Welcome to the Dan Townley Breakfast Show. You said you got a big question.
1: Hi, Daniel. Thanks for having me.
0: That's all right.
1: Long-time listener, first-time caller.
0: Appreciate you.
1: We did a thing, Six Towns Radio, we did a thing yesterday.
0: Yes.
1: I say we, I. our good friends at Newcastle Underline Bid and the Crossways very, very kindly hosted us because we should have been outside. We weren't able to because of the weather, so we went inside. I spent all afternoon in a boozer, which was fantastic. However, I am made aware that you were made aware that I did a thing.
0: Oh,
1: and
0: I
1: you've
0: am.
1: Not mentioned it.
0: No.
1: Which,
0: no.
1: Given what you said about having a 4-hour nap,
0: yeah,
1: that puts some of it into context. But yeah, you've not mentioned it, and I'm dead surprised that you've not mentioned it.
0: So there's an unwritten rule at Six Towns Radio Towers.
1: Is there?
0: Where we're not the entertainment.
1: We're not the entertainment.
0: We're not the entertainment,
1: okay,
0: dear listener. We are merely a vehicle for the entertainment.
1: So what's this then?
0: been asking. I've been at the station for nearly... Oh, I've been here for 11 years, so I've got no idea.
1: Okay, so we're not the entertainment.
0: We're not the entertainment. However, I was made aware that, dear listener, we became the entertainment. You were there representing Six Towns Radio.
1: Repping, man.
0: With your trestle table and your big flag.
1: Yeah, absolutely. Where were you with your trestle table and big flag?
0: I was asleep. I was at work and then very much asleep. But you became part... You did a turn.
1: I did a turn.
0: You did a turn.
1: I have not sang in public for 7 or 8 years.
0: No.
1: And that was the first time.
0: How did it feel?
1: Weird.
0: Have you not done karaoke in that time?
1: No, I don't think I have.
0: Wow.
1: No, I haven't. So to cut a very long story short, one of the acts yesterday was a really, really good friend of mine. He did say, do you fancy doing a couple of songs with me? We'd got a bit of time at the end of his set. So we did. We just busked it. And nice. it was brilliant.
0: I did see you using your phone as a bit of a prompt.
1: Yeah, I'm not good at remembering lyrics particularly.
0: Fair enough. Fair enough.
1: I can remember them when I'm singing along to them.
0: Yeah.
1: Does that make sense?
0: But it's knowing what's coming up.
1: Yeah, knowing what's coming next. So, yeah, we did Half the World Away by Oasis, the theme tune to the Royal Family.
0: Yep.
1: And then we did In My Life by the Beatles. And I hit a high note, which
0: congratulations.
1: I was very, very surprised. But as I say, I knew that you'd been told. Yeah. And the fact that you haven't mentioned it, I'm thinking... He's building up to something. So no. I just wanted to
0: listen.
1: Address the elephant in the room.
0: No, absolutely.
1: Which is me.
0: Let's come on now.
1: Come on.
0: Come on now. We know it's not elephant. Come on. Behave yourself. Also, that is the lyrics.
1: I'm
0: surprised you didn't do that.
1: The thing is, when I looked back at my reply to you on that, I'm thinking, I've just used a word on our socials and I probably shouldn't.
0: Yeah.
1: But you deserved it.
0: No, I did.
1: Yeah.
0: I did deserve it. You're right.
1: So, yeah, anyway.
0: I can't tell you how long it took me to figure out the ders in my head. an embarrassingly long time.
1: Did it?
0: Even the...
1: Did you count them out?
0: Yeah, but even the... I did the... where it's not a full duh, it's just the duh.
1: Yeah.
0: I put that in.
1: Did it.
0: All I can say is I'm you know,
1: you need to get out more.
0: Yeah, I do. I really need to get out more. But yeah, you did a little bit of a turn.
1: I did. And
0: Does this mean you have performed at the Newcastle Underline Jazz and Blues Festival?
1: Oh yeah, I've invoiced them.
0: Yeah.
1: Oh yeah, absolutely. Yeah.
0: Have they said they're going to pay?
1: Absolutely not. And to be fair to Charles and Charlie at Newcastle Underline Bid, who were brilliant, by the way, this past week, they've been really, really fantastic at solving issues. Anyway, they bought me a pint.
0: Aww.
1: Bless their hearts. So
0: that's good.
1: That's
0: nice.
1: They were great. I did leave them in the pub as I left. So yeah, they won't be listening this morning.
0: They'll be asleep. They will be asleep.
1: Yeah. And Charlotte and I did have words about her flirting with other radio stations.
0: Oh, really? Mm. Yeah, it's been on BBC Radio Stoke, right?
1: Yeah.
0: Was it with Lee Blakeman?
1: It was Lee Blakeman.
0: The lovely Lee.
1: I've got nothing against Lee Blakeman whatsoever. He seems a lovely, lovely
0: I like
1: lad.
0: To call him Five Live Lee.
1: Five Live Lee?
0: Yeah.
1: He always pops up, doesn't he?
0: Yeah, I always go, I know that. Oh, it's Lee. And he's always at the big games. He gets given the big boy games.
1: He does, yeah.
0: Five Live Lee.
1: Like,
0: Big Time Blako. I also call him that. Depends.
1: And every so often, John Akers bobs
0: lovely
1: up again, don't
0: John.
1: He?
0: Oh, John.
1: John Akers. Because he went down to Plymouth, didn't he?
0: He did. Plymouth Argyle fan. He's John Akers.
1: So if it's like a Bristol stroke Plymouthy Exeter game, it's usually John Akers.
0: Listen, I don't mind BBC Radio Stoke. It's fine.
1: No, not at all. They're friends of ours, but, know which side your bread's buttered.
0: Absolutely. Yeah.
1: Lee Blakeman wouldn't have been stood outside the Guild Hall yesterday.
0: They don't go to a food and drink festival, do they?
1: No, absolutely not.
0: They don't go to a food and drink festival.
1: It's all done for them.
0: Absolutely. Absolutely.
1: We need producers, by the way.
0: Oh, God. Imagine trying to produce this nonsense. Jesus Christ.
1: You couldn't write it, could you?
0: Absolutely not. They'd lose their heads. They'd walk out.
1: They would.
0: Unproducible, baby. That's the tagline of this show. The Dan Townley Breakfast Show. Unproducible, baby. Cheesy accent also optional.
1: A must.
0: Yeah, sure, why not? Let's talk about America after the news, shall we?
1: Let's go all in on America.
0: All in the United States.

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2: Searches are continuing for thousands missing amid the devastating flash flood in Nepal. Authorities say the death toll has reached 734, with almost 3,000 missing. The killers of PC Andrew Harper will be excluded from the government's early release scheme. Liz Whittaker has more.
3: Speaking to the BBC, Andy Burnham said anyone convicted of unlawful killing will remain in prison alongside offenders convicted of indecent assault and death by dangerous driving. The move follows anger over the potential early release of Albert Bowers and Jesse Cole, who were sentenced to 13 years for manslaughter after PC Harper was dragged to his death behind a getaway car in 2019. The PM says the changes are expected to keep hundreds of offenders behind bars.
2: And Moses Itoh has been taken to hospital as a precaution. It's after losing his IBF World Heavyweight title fight to Philippe Hergovic at the O2. That's the latest from Radio News Hub. I'm Grace McIntosh.
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0: brand new music from James Blunt. That's Tastes Like Summer on Six Towns Radio. This is the Dan Townley Breakfast Show. It's 5 minutes past eight. So let's have a look at the weather.
1: 6TR. How's it looking outside? Here's the latest weather to find out.
0: It's raining. There you go. That is today's weather.
2: I always think that guy on this. Is it Family Guy? Let's head over to the weather.
0: It's wet. Rain is happening. Today, this morning, we're mostly dry and variable cloudy, and then turn unsettled by midday and into the afternoon and evening. Heavy showers developing from the west, bringing a risk of thunder tonight. It's during the first half of the night, it will stay mostly cloudy with some showers. Later in the night, most of the showers are going to ease. Tomorrow is going to be mostly dry. Tuesday, it's going to be dry with a good deal of sunshine. Thursday is, up to Wednesday and Thursday, it's cloudy. A little bit of rain, a little bit of sun. It's not great, but it's also...
2: It's not the worst.
0: It's bang average British weather. Back to today. Lows of 4 degrees, highs of 19 degrees Celsius, and we are looking at around about 4 hours of potential thunder. The risk of thunder for about 4 hours. Obviously, it might not be localised to one area, but in the region... we're looking from between 1 and 5 p.m. It's looking like there's risks of thunder and lightning from that time as well. So
2: that's afternoon film territory, that is.
0: Yeah, it's proper Sunday weather.
2: Just reminding me of another question I've got to ask you.
0: Okay. It's now. The airwaves are yours.
2: Well,
0: It's 8 o'clock.
2: 8 o'clock?
0: It's past 8 o'clock.
2: No, I want you to tell me about America.
0: Okay, what do you want to know?
2: How was America?
0: America's absolutely fantastic.
2: Brilliant. Let's move on then.
0: Yeah, I was very lucky to go to California, San Francisco, and it's never a place I'd ever... When I'm thinking about going to America or wanting to go to America, New York is obviously high on everyone's...
2: New York! Yeah. Go and get some coffee!
0: Yeah, it's everyone's kind of... bucket list place to visit is New York. Everybody wants to go to New York. Or if you want to go to America, some people don't want to go to America. If you want to go to America, 9 times out of 10 people go, I want to go to New York. And that's always been the case with me. Never really thought about anywhere else in America, maybe like kind of that sign of East Coast way. Then the opportunity came up for me to go to California, to Stanford University, which is in Palo Alto in California.
2: Wow.
0: Part of Silicon Valley. So like all of the big tech companies that you love have either been based there or are still based there. So like Google's there, Facebook's there, Apple are there, Visa are there.
2: Visa.
0: Who else is there? There's honestly loads of companies where they base themselves in this area because it's in a nice area, but also you're not too far away from LA, you're not too far away from San Francisco. It's Silicon Valley is unbelievable, right? So I was lucky to stay in a place called Menlo Park, just out in still in Silicon Valley, but about 25-minute train journey from San Francisco. So I consider myself very, very fortunate that I got given this opportunity. Anyway, I went for a medical trial for the skin condition I have called epidermolysis bullosa to test a gel which can change the makeup of the keratin 5 gene, which has a mutation in my skin based on the condition, right? So I've got to go there. But part of that is I have to be in California to do part of this trial. And despite being a very long way away and an 8-hour time difference, San Francisco is beautiful. It is such a fantastic place.
2: Was it the first time you've been to America?
0: First time I've ever been to America. Okay. So my first experience of America was stepping off in San Francisco and just some of the nicest people. I am not a massive fan of over... customer service. British when it comes to I know what I want, and obviously Americans are very much the opposite, where you think about going in a shop and there's already somebody greeting you. They have greeters, that's their job. They greet you into a shop. Honestly, it is a fantastic place. I'm very lucky to be going back in October. So
2: and not to, I don't like praising you, oh I hate this, but you're doing something amazing, and I take my hat off to you. You wrote a lovely thing on social media, and I said a couple of times last week when I was sitting in for you, I couldn't say what you were doing and do it justice. You had to go and read what you were doing because And I think you've said all along, it's not, if it can make your life better, great, fantastic, but it's not about you necessarily. It's about your boys. It's about anybody else that suffers with EB. It's that thing. So when you did say, is there any chance you could sit in for me? It's like, yeah, I'm all for the advancement of medicine.
0: Yeah.
2: You know,
0: I realize I'm in a very fortunate position to be able to be one selected to go and do it, and then to be sponsored, because you have to be sponsored to go across, because obviously our the expense will be on me, it will be on the hospital, it'll be on whatever. So I'm sponsored by the actual company that are producing this gel. So which again is a nice feeling to have, like the sponsor is a company called Biomendix. And the best thing is I can talk about this because I can waive my anonymity for being part of a medical trial. Whereas because of the way the rules are in America, they're not allowed to specify individuals. They can say ages and genders, but they can't specify, like, you know, defining things about this person. Aside from the fact the defining thing is I've got a skin condition.
2: Yeah. Were there other people there?
0: So when I was going through my initial, so they call it the baseline tests, I did say, oh, like, is there anyone else in the clinic today, like, sorting this? They went, oh, yeah, we've got one more person who's in. But, like, you just don't, like, it's very, it's obviously, it's still very hospital. So, like, patient confidentiality is a high thing. But I got talking about, like, oh, I want to talk about this because I want to raise awareness about, you know, this potentially life-altering treatment is potentially going to be available and signed off. But the problem is, and this is where I think, you know, I'm probably a good advocate, which is weird to say that about myself, a good advocate to have on the system, is because they then need to speak to, you know, MPs in the UK, and they need to speak to the decision makers in the UK about getting this treatment over into this country. The most disheartening thing would be for me is to go through the process and then for the only blocker to be this country stopping people in this country receiving life-altering treatment.
2: How many sufferers of EB are there in the UK?
0: So there's 5,000 people in the UK with varying different different subtypes. So there's within the subtypes you've got simplex, recessive and dystrophic, and then within those subtypes you've got subtypes of the subtypes. So I've got a subtype called it's got about three names. So I've got these are one of the three names, take your pick. EB simplex Dowling Mira, which is what I've always referred to it as. Which they now very rarely refer to it as. The Americans do, which was nice because I'm like, ah,
2: a little bit
0: of nostalgia. And then there was, then they changed it to EB simplex generalized severe, but then they thought that was, it didn't sound severe enough for what the case, what the subtitle was. So now they call it severe EB simplex. So there's three different things. They mean the same thing. If you speak to a medical professional, that's what it is. And this gel, this treatment, hopefully, fingers crossed, they've had a lot of funding within America to kind of see this through, because obviously there's a lot more patients in America with it. But in the UK, this could impact a lot of families.
2: Just thinking back to what you were just saying about, you know, meeting other people with EB, and I am aware that obviously there's the Deborah charity and what have you. Now, it's no secret to anybody that knows me. I work with young people with diabetes, type 1 diabetes, type 2 diabetes, and the community around that condition is really, really important, not least for peer support, because you've got then other people who know what you're going through. But also then to push those things, to push the MPs, the decision makers to, you know, this is coming.
0: Yeah.
2: Come on, can we make a bit of a difference here? And I've been very, very lucky earlier this year, went with a group of young people to our parliament, met with the brilliant Dr. Alison Gardner, MP for Stoke South. I've got to get that right. Just talking them, and she was just talking them through the process of how do decisions get made, where does it start. And I think anybody who has an idea of what a functioning democracy is should know that. I very much look at you, I hate being nice to you, as that sort of person who will drive those things forward, who will, I'm doing the MP points with my thumb, but you will, and you've got to, and I take my hat off to you, Dan. I think it's been brilliant.
0: Thank you, Matt.
2: Little bit jealous, you know, some of the videos. and a couple that I weren't jealous of, I've got to be honest with you. But I just think it's great.
0: Yeah, and I think that's where... So I've... The thing with simplex, severe simplex, generalized severe, Dalimir, the thing with the subtype I've got, or the subtype in general, is we're the subtype that just get on with it. Like, yeah. Because there is, and this is a terrible mindset to have, but this is the mindset is there's somebody worse than me.
2: Yeah.
0: Whereas, like, you wince there, because as a medical professional, the worst thing you can to say is there's always somebody worse than me, which is a positive outlook for an individual to have. Yeah, however, from a medical point of view, your case is severe for you, and it's not a normal thing to live with, and you can try and find ways to adapt your life. However, it's not a normal thing. And for so long, I've probably lived my life not hiding the fact I've got EB, because I've always said, like, I'm proud of the skin I'm in, and like, I very rarely hide when I've got, like, blisters or anything else. I'll talk to anyone about it. You get people go, oh, like, have you been in a scrap? Or you don't mind. Listen, look at me. Do you think I've been in a fight? Like, I couldn't fight myself out of a wet paper bag. You know what I mean? But like, I've probably spent far too long. And then there is that turning point where obviously now I've got like Ez and Chester and Corey's got Rex, where there's something in your brain chemistry that alters to go, I'm no longer living, not living for me, but I'm no longer doing this, or I have an ability to be to be a I don't want to say a difference maker, because I'm literally just doing the trial, and you know, I'm offering my body to kind of to test this thing, right? But it changes that mindset of going, hey, I've got a platform, whether that makes me make my teeth itch to say that, but I've got a platform to, one, ultimately, my approach is, if I can entertain whilst educating, that's a great thing to have. And almost like when, it's probably the first time on social media I've been serious about my condition with that open letter type thing of going, hey, this is cool, I'm doing that. But then, going to America, I'm still a solo traveler who's leaving his family behind, going to America and experiencing these things where I'm going, oh, this is quite cool, let me document this, or let me photo this, or let me go to the baseball, and let me do these things. And if people find my stuff because of that, great. But then if they stick around, like similar to this show, if they stick around and go, hey, I didn't know anything about EB, let me go search for it, and they want to find out more, I've done my job in that. I want to now be that force for good, or be a part of that force for good. There's a lot of people doing incredible things in the world of EB. There is so many people who are fighting the good fight. There is probably more stories now than I've ever seen with EB. Cursed, he's doing some incredible stuff on TikTok.
2: Just brilliant.
0: But there's a lot of stuff where you don't realize what you have to go through on a day-to-day basis with EB, whether it's medicated baths, bandages, popping blisters, treating blisters, the mental health aspect of living with this condition, of trying to figure out what your life is based on, I'm not a normal person, I can't do a normal person thing. There's a load of things that go on, and I'm probably not vocalizing it as succinctly as I probably should do, but I think the more people talk about it, the more people are learning about it, and the more chance there is that the right people pick it up. And when this trial gets completed in America, fingers crossed, like, the right people in the UK, like Deborah UK and the local government and the NHS and the national government and everyone who needs to receive this treatment, does it, because the EB is the worst condition you've never heard of. That's the whole thing. It is a terrible condition, and it baffles me that even medical professionals don't know about it.
2: Yeah.
0: I can go to the GP, and there are some GPs who have absolutely no idea what they're doing, which is not their fault.
2: No,
0: because there's so few cases. Very rarely would you expect to come across it. It's something you hear about in a textbook, and you'll probably close it and think, I'm never going to have to deal with that ever again. Whereas in Stoke, Staffordshire alone, there is me, my two boys, there is my brother, there is Rex, there is my dad, there is my auntie. I know of there's a little boy in Stafford Stoneway. There's a girl in Stafford and Stoneway. There is nearly 10 of us in Staffordshire alone with EB, and that is a crazy stat. Whereas in such a contained area for such a rare condition, Staffordshire could really be a, and we've all got simplex, so we've all got the same subtype. We've all got that subtype that could be fixed by this amazing gel that they're working on. And so that's the reason I was in America. which to be, and I said before, like, weirdly, I didn't actually post anything about like the medical trial. I didn't post anything about it. And I was like, it's trying to find a way of doing it without going, oh, woe is me and look at me. Cause I don't want that. I've never been a person to go, oh, I'm going to use this as an excuse. I want to use this as a force for good rather than a look at him. It's so sad, isn't it?
2: And you'd mentioned it to me a little while ago. So I was aware that it was possibly coming up, and then it happened very, very quickly.
0: Yeah.
2: And then obviously you put it on your social media, because it's not, you know, it's not my place to tell people why is Dan going to America. I mean, if you'd have gone to Turkey, yeah, he's having teeth and hair done, but it's not my place. But as I say, the risk of being overly sentimental and actually being nice to you, you've got a beautiful family. I told you about Ez last week running up. Genuinely, I like spending time with you. I like spending time with your family. I think Kirsty is an absolute warrior for everything that she does for your boys, that you do for your boys. And if it is that you can make even that little bit of difference to their lives and the lives of others living with EB, then fair play to you, mate. And I don't like being nice to you, but it's great. It's great what you're doing. It's great what you're putting yourself through. And more of that, please. Thank you very much.
0: Thank you, man.
2: The world can be a horrible place, but you're doing a good, good thing.
0: Yeah, I appreciate that, man. And I think that's like... The one thing that used to annoy me as a kid is when people make assumptions, or people will base a lot of quote unquote normal people, people who, like, non-EB, because to me EB is normal, but non-EB sufferers have a perception of EB and what that life is like for a child or for an adult, or they have a load of questions that they're too scared to ask.
2: Yeah.
0: And the most annoying thing for me is, like, why would you not ask a question?
2: Yeah.
0: Like, I would much rather somebody go, oh, what's he done to his face? Or what have you done to your hands? Rather than go, oh, have you been in a scrap?
2: Yeah.
0: Like, let's normalize asking people about what is wrong. And let's not stop and stare. Let's treat people as, and this goes for any disability or any physical or any difference that separates any individual from what you would consider normal. Embrace differences, because I think we're living in a world where being different is now seen to be wrong again, which is just so far from the truth, where this can impact young kids, it can impact teenagers, adults, older people, it can impact everyone. Normalize just asking a question of, one, are you all right? Two, what's happened there? Tell me a little bit more about your condition. Because, again, I don't care talking about it. I'll talk about it and ask any questions. There's no question that I've probably never been asked before.
2: Yeah.
0: And that's the thing, is a lot of people go, oh, I don't want to ask a stupid question. There's no stupid question.
2: No.
0: There is no stupid question.
2: No.
0: So if you see somebody and they, you think they've got EB, or you think they've got a con, or you, whatever, don't make an assumption. I'm getting on my bloody soapbox here. just ask them. Ask them. Oh, can I just ask? Yeah. Like, I'm really intrigued. I've seen about EB, or I've heard somebody talk about EB, or, you know, it could be a bad case. Like, I know people who've got really bad cases of eczema, and people assume they know about eczema, but they don't. Like, no. Eczema is such a wide ranging. People got a bit of an itchy skin, and it's not eczema. I think I've got eczema. No, you've just got a little bit of an itch.
2: Yeah.
0: Like, people who've got eczema, it can be debilitating. It can be horrible.
2: It's those little things though, isn't it? Like people who say, oh, well, yeah, I've got asthma. Oh, do you have to have your blue inhaler? No, I have to have this medication, that medication, yeah. that medication. Yeah. It's a spectrum, for want of a better phrase, isn't it?
0: I think just let curiosity get the better of you sometimes and ask a question, because you never know, and it'll lead me onto something I want to talk about in a minute, actually, after the ads. But if you are curious about something, don't spend your life letting curiosity get the better of you and not kind of I don't want to be seen to be just asking a stupid question or anything else. Let curiosity kind of take over your body and go, right, bam, here's a question I'm going to ask it. I want to ask it. And on that, I will talk about we've gone way over the ads now.
2: Way over.
0: I'm going to play the ads, and then when we come back, I'm going to talk about a separate. We've talked about the serious stuff now. Let me talk about how mental America is.
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0: It is Six Towns Radio. Good morning. We've had the Six Towns Six. If you want to hear the Six Towns Six, here it is again.

0: There we go. That was the six town six. How well do you think you're doing so far, Lee?
1: I'm just writing down my answers now.
0: Okay, fair enough.
1: I'm aiming for the eight.
0: Aiming for the eight.
1: The challenge that you've given me.
0: Yep.
1: Might possibly turn it into a 10. Possibly.
0: Ooh, okay.
1: Possibly.
0: That's good.
1: I'm not locking that in. Yeah.
0: No, fair. Absolutely fine. This is Six Towns Radio. This is the Dan Townley Breakfast Show. I did say I'd talk about America. However, shall I talk about America? Or shall I do the same title, different song first?
1: Play some music.
0: Okay, let's
1: do. I'm better put talk.
0: Absolutely. Let's do same title, different song. If you've never heard of this feature before, it's basically stolen about 300 other radio stations. Do it. I'm going to play two songs that have the same title. However, yes, you guessed it, they are different songs. This week, it's inspired by a trip to Hanley Town Hall, where I saw friend of the station, Doc's Magic, perform his show Beyond Reasonable Doubt. And what I will say, he was absolutely bloody fantastic. He was unbelievable. So today's title is Magic. The title, starting with this from Pilots.

0: ho, it's Carrick. You know, hard to believe it's not Skulls.
1: How are you feeling about today?
0: Well, if you ask me how I was feeling about last Saturday, I thought we're going to smash these tiger-loving weirdos.
1: A whole top of the league. Or is that City?
0: City. It'll be City.
1: Oh, Hull play 2-1-2.
0: Yeah, yeah. Champions League favourites. Hull.
1: There you go. Yeah.
0: Yeah. No, I'm. I. We should. We be Manchester. I'm a Manchester United fan. Sorry. Should win.
1: Should beat Ipswich.
0: So that's first song of today's same title, different song. It's Pilot with Magic, and the second song is called
1: Magic.
0: Oh my God, he's really good at this. It's this one is by B.O.B. Or Bob. And he approves this message.
2: Hi, my name is Bob, and I approve this message.
0: Told you.

0: B.O.B. That is Magic on Six Towns Radio. Lee, what gets your vote? Pilot or Bob?
1: Pilot.
0: Fair enough. You said, and I quote, "I've never heard this before in my life."
1: I can't honestly say. So it's B.O.B. So B.
0: Dot. Dot. O. O. Dot. B.
1: So what does that stand for?
0: Brian. Oliver.
1: Baboon.
0: Baboon. Yeah. That's his full name.
1: Lion. Baboon. Person.
0: Yeah.
1: Have you ever seen that video?
0: No.
1: Hacker. Our friend Hacker.
0: Oh.
1: Lion, baboon, person.
0: Wow.
1: I'm going to have to show you that.
0: You got to show me
1: that. Because you'd love that.
0: So that is going to be on our social medias, which is at Six Towns Radio. You can vote which one is the better song called Magic. Is it Pilot, Magic, or is it B.O.B. / Bob with Magic? It's up Bob. To you.
1: Keith.
0: Yeah. There's not enough Keiths in music.
1: R.I.P. Legend. Keith Flint. Still missing.
0: What you just... I wish... This is the time I wish we were streaming in the studio because Lee's just done that thing where... you know when a South American footballer steps on the pitch and he just crosses his chest and like, points up to the sky? Lee's just done that in the studio.
1: Yeah.
0: Do you think Keith's looking down on this specific moment?
1: No, he's looking up. He's a fire starter. He was a twisted fire starter. And I say looking up because he was a brilliant, brilliant man, but he wouldn't be having fun up there with Dolly. And
0: Dolly.
1: Dolly, bless her heart. What a wonderful human being.
0: Yeah, Tim Curry.
1: Tim Curry.
0: We've lost a lot this week.
1: We have. The voice of Optimus Prime as well, Peter Cullen. Just what's happening in the world?
0: Death. That's what's happening.
1: I mean, to be fair, they were 80, and
0: yeah, come on though,
1: yeah,
0: what is going to last forever?
1: What a life! Can we wrap Ringo and Paul in bubble wrap, please?
0: Yeah, sounds. Get some bubble wrap very quickly before I play another song, and then we will talk about
1: America.
0: America. you just reminded me of you'll be down there. I was at an event a few months ago, and there was a really nice moment where there was like an award given out in memory of somebody who'd passed away.
1: Is this going to make me laugh and sound a horrible, horrible person?
0: It's one of them where, at the time, I think only a few of us referenced what was said.
1: Okay.
0: So at the time, I won't say who the presenter was or what the event was, but like at the time, so like they had this really nice interview and go, "Oh, you listen, I'm sure your dad's looking up on us now." Looking up? Looking up? Ow! I was so glad I had the fortunate opportunity to leave the room to do something else because I could not contain myself. Like, nobody else referenced it. It was like, listen, you did some really proud stuff, and I'm sure your dad's looking up on you now. I beg your pardon.
1: That's amazing.
0: Looking up on you.
1: Oh,
0: anyway.
1: Poor.
0: If you want to vote for her the same title, different song, you can do so by heading over to our Instagram now at Six Towns Radio whilst you listen to this from Erasure.

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5: Hello, Severn Trent here. Great news. We finished working on Ford Green Road and it's now open to traffic again, 6 weeks earlier than planned. Thanks for bearing with us. We're now moving on to Sneed Green, starting on Mornington Road and working into August. 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
1: 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Across Stoke-on-Trent and Newcastle under Lyme. 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

0: Plain White Tees, Hey There Delilah on Six Towns Radio. Good morning. This is the Dan Townley Breakfast Show. It is just gone past, 8.53. There you go. If you're interested in a very, very specific time, it's just gone past 8.53 on Sunday morning, your bank holiday Sunday as well. Joining me in the studio is Mr. Lee Brooks. Hello, Mr. Lee Brooks.
1: Hello, Mr. Daniel Townley.
0: How you doing, baby cakes?
1: I'm all right, mate. We haven't spoken for a while.
0: We've just sat and just... I've done life... Well, I say life admin. I've just done admin.
1: Have you done that admin?
0: Do you want to share? Just looked at a couple of emails.
1: Have you? Yeah. Anything interesting?
0: No, really.
1: How much is it nowadays?
0: What for?
1: To
0: receive an email?
1: I
0: don't know what you mean, officer.
1: You know.
0: I don't know what you mean, officer. Not falling for your
1: To
0: tricks.
1: Make it bigger.
0: There's not enough money in the world, mate.
1: Is there not?
0: Not enough money in the world. Some weird things I saw in America.
1: People.
0: My God. So before I even got to America, so as I mentioned before, you passed through US Customs in Dublin.
1: Yeah.
0: So technically you're in, so technically you've gone through Customs. You're in America, but in Dublin.
1: So you're in
0: the
1: no man's land.
0: Yeah. It's kind of
1: you're
0: like.
1: You're in the terminal.
0: Yeah, the terminal.
1: I'm talking film.
0: The
1: now.
0: Film where the guy is the guy that lived
1: in the terminal.
0: In the terminal.
1: Yeah. Tom Hanks.
0: Wow, he's done a lot, hasn't he?
1: Tom Hanks.
0: Fair play to him. He's got a great agent.
1: He got stuck on an island as well.
0: I know. The man's got no luck.
1: And he was big.
0: Yeah.
1: Yeah. Toy Story.
0: I'm out after that, to be honest.
1: Yeah.
0: Yeah. So there was a guy doing Tai Chi in the middle of the airport terminal. This is before I even left Dublin.
1: Doing Tai Chi.
0: Yes, in the middle of the airport, no shame whatsoever, which is how I knew he was American.
1: Okay.
0: And then I heard him speak, so that kind of confirmed my original assumption. But he just stood in the middle of like this waiting area doing Tai Chi.
1: Okay, so you knew it was Tai Chi.
0: Yeah, because it's like, did you know that kind of like the whole, the control and like standing on one leg and it's kind of like a... It's a way to ground yourself to earth, basically.
1: Okay.
0: But again, only Americans will probably do that in public.
1: Tai Chi, yoga, origami. It's all the same thing, isn't it? Let's be honest.
0: So that was the first thing I saw before I'd even got to America. Second thing, I got in a taxi, and there's a lot of Mexicans in California. This is what I found out. A lot of Mexicans in California. So I got picked up by a Mexican taxi driver who spoke very little English.
1: Oh, okay.
0: And could understand me less than he would understand a regular American.
1: Oh, okay.
0: Because obviously he was expecting an American accent.
1: Yeah.
0: Not
1: Or
0: this.
1: Maybe somebody could speak Spanish. Maybe.
0: Yeah.
1: Yeah.
0: Yeah. Not this.
1: Oh, okay.
0: Who can just about speak English, which, by the way, is the language we invented, America.
1: And they've ruined it.
0: Stop. It'll get me onto another thing. But he's the only ever taxi driver I've ever... Or any person in my life that I've heard or seen with my own eyes have Ricky Martin's album on. I was like... I promise you now, on my way to the hotel, my first experience of the United States of America was one, walking through thinking I made a wrong turning because I didn't have to go through like passport control, forgetting I'd gone through customs already.

0: 35 minutes. I didn't know he had that much music, to be honest.
1: I was just about to say, how many times can you listen to Living La Vida Loca?
0: But like, every other taxi that I'd been into after that asked what kind of music I wanted, and I was like, I'll listen to anything. So it's like, it's like basically Uber, but it's an app called Lyft. It's the same thing. You rate people, but obviously the tipping culture in America means even the taxi drivers are focused heavily on customer service, except for the first one I had, who was like, listen, if you don't want this, then unfortunately, this is all we're having. But I honestly, I hand on heart, did not know Ricky Martin had that amount of songs.
1: Do you reckon if you'd have gone to Canada, you'd have had Bublé? All
0: right, 100%. But I was like, so the next day, so I arrived on the Sunday. The Monday, I was at the, for the trial. And I just said to the guy who was looking after me, he's a guy called Thomas, he's fantastic, he's part of the university team. I was like, a lot of Mexicans here, isn't there? He went, oh, yeah. He said, Mexicans and like... There's a lot of like Asian Americans, like a lot of like Chinese, Korean immigrants came across, and basically they made a living in California. He said, so it's quite a diverse mix. He's like, have you come across many Mexicans? I said to him, oh yeah, like the first Mexican that I came across was the guy listening to entirely Ricky Martin, like Spanish music. He's like, oh yeah, that happens. I'm like, right, that's not normal.
1: I thought you were going to say, oh yeah, that's the, you know, that's...
0: Oh, that's Esteban. Yeah,
1: Miguel, everybody knows him.
0: Yeah, we call him S.A.
1: That's brilliant.
0: So that's the first thing that I experienced in America was that. The second thing was the portion sizes. Oh, I'll say the second thing. These are the rest of things, the random things I've seen. The portion sizes in America are bizarre. So they don't have small. It's basically a medium. I asked for a large, and it was what I would consider... No, I asked for a medium. It was a large. I then, curiosity got the better of me again, I asked for a large, and Jesus Christ, it was like a cinema-style drink. Oh. They do a size above that, extra large.
1: A bucket.
0: I reckon I could have had a bath in it. I honestly reckon I could have had a bath in it.
1: They did that for a time over here, though, didn't they? McDonald's did. Do you want to supersize it?
0: Supersize.
1: That's where the film came from, wasn't
0: supersize
1: it?
0: Supersize me.
1: Yeah.
0: Yes, the sizes are...
1: Do you reckon it'd fill me up?
0: Bonkers. I honestly, mate, I think there's enough there that you'd happily never eat anything ever again. Like, you'd have one meal and you'd be like, I'm done now forever.
1: Okay.
0: There's too much.
1: Wow.
0: I don't throw food away. I had to throw food away in most places that I went to.
1: Sounds like the Chinese Mrs. B and I had last night. So much food.
0: Too much food. What else? What other random things did I see? Police openly carrying guns.
1: Oh,
0: that's a weird one.
1: Yeah.
0: That's a weird one. A double-decker train.
1: Okay.
0: That was first day. Double-decker train. Fast and really mind-blowing. But listen, convenient, because it means a lot more people can get on the train.
1: Absolutely.
0: Americans love their country.
1: They do, don't
0: there
1: they?
0: Is, it's funny, because in this country, if you put a flag up on a flagpost, you know, it's a protest. There, it's completely normal.
1: Yeah.
0: American flags every corner.
1: Wow.
0: And I went to the baseball.
1: Take me out to the baseball.
0: So I went to the baseball, and before the game starts... all rise, if you can, for the national anthem of the United States of America. Please take off your caps and face the flag. I beg your pardon?
1: You're telling me what to do?
0: Yeah, and everybody in unison got up, turned to the flag, and they started... So there was a woman from X Factor UK. Never heard of her in my life. It's like, from X Factor UK finalist, Alicia. And I was like, I don't know this woman.
1: Yeah.
0: I was like, I'm from the UK. I'm an avid watcher of the X Factor. No idea who this fraud is. She had a great voice, sang the national anthem beautifully, but my God, do they impeccably observe. There was people working, just stopped what they were doing, turned and faced the flag, and I was like, this is not real. What is going on?
1: Please, please, please do me a favour.
0: Yes.
1: Next time, veil her at home.
0: Play the national anthem.
1: Please. No, no, all I want you to do is, please stand for the national anthem and see how many pelters you get.
0: Oh, absolutely, yeah.
1: Oh, that.
2: Please stand if you can. Take off your caps.
1: Boo!
2: For the national anthem of the United
1: Boo!
2: Kingdom.
0: Basically, it would be that. And they love a forced chant.
1: Oh, yes.
0: My God, do American sports loved planned fun. I it was my first...
1: Not

0: Spontaneous.
1: No, so I was working on Saturday at the last Saturday at the game, worked yesterday at the game, and not once in America during the baseball did I hear "Yosh!" when somebody messed up. It was "Let's go Giants, let's go."
2: Yeah.
1: Like, but everybody, like, it's collective. They had the eighth inning karaoke.
0: Eighth inning.
1: So in the eighth inning, halfway through the eighth inning.
0: Okay.
1: You can vote on the song that you all sing together.
0: Wow.
1: So the first game that I went to was the day Dolly Parton died. So amazingly, the vote happened to go on 9 to 5 for Dolly Parton. So the entire stadium singing 9 to 5.
0: It's a way to earn a living.
1: It is. Yeah. But they also do this. So you mentioned before, like, so the top of the seventh, everybody stands up again.
2: Yeah.
1: And the, honestly, as a British person who's so used to mocking stuff like this, I was like, what is going... Like,
0: you sang it though, didn't you?
1: No. I filmed it because the words are on the screen. But again, like, it makes so much more sense that when you've seen, so from the World Cup where like European football fans took over baseball stadiums,
0: yes,
1: why it was such a novelty for these American supporters, because they've seen nothing like it before, where it is bonkers. The only thing that was close to British or European sports fans was there was a group of Americans who took the tops off in the eighth inning and were just swinging it around their heads for like 20-25 minutes.
0: Wow.
1: And they just carried on and more people joined them. But that's apparently a thing. Like they just carried on going, "Let's go Giants, let's go." We're swinging the thing around the head.
0: But you then, did do that though, didn't you?
1: I clapped my hands
0: you
1: politely.
0: Your hands.
1: So there's a, so well, it's not that's British. Oh, I can't remember where it was, but there was like a tune. So that was the thing that I seen.
0: Wow.
1: Just general stuff. The food is fantastic, but good Lord, like, fresh food is your friend's America.
0: Yeah.
1: Like, I've never, ever experienced so much frozen, like, processed food.
0: Yeah.
1: Don't get me wrong. Some of the best food I've ever had in my life.
0: They love a bit of chlorinated chicken over there, don't they?
1: Didn't have the chicken.
0: Did you not have
1: the
0: chicken?
1: Did not have the chicken. I did have an In-N-Out burger, which was unbelievable.
0: Ooh.
1: Yeah.
0: An In-N-Out burger.
1: And then there was also a Melt, which I'll show you a picture of. There was a place called The Melt, and it reminded me of you, to be fair. But that's what I had for dinner. So I'll show you the picture of it, and I want your...
0: No, don't bother. Don't bother after that.
1: No, I've got to counterbalance it. You were really nice to me, so I had to not put look at that.
0: Oh, that's just filthy.
1: Yeah, it's grilled cheese sandwich with Angus beef and caramelized grilled onion. Ooh. Mate, it was fantastic. So yeah, that's the kind of nonsense that I saw in the States. There was a lot more. I made a wrong turn in after trying to find a power bank. So I had to go find a power bank in the middle of San Francisco. So I found a Target, which was, you know, it's just like a big shopping center, I don't know. The easiest way to describe it is TK Maxx meets Asda, meets Curry's, meets Pets at Home. It's honestly, Americans are so lazy. Everything is in the same shop.
0: Anything you could possibly want.
1: Honestly, I could have done a full weekly shop and got a car from this Target. but I took a wrong turn in and I ended up in the equivalent of not a ghetto as such, but my Lord, I was not safe.
0: Oh.
1: It was head down, walk as fast as you can towards the end of the block.
0: Were they open carriers as well?
1: Only the police, really. Oh, and also, cannabis is legal in California.
0: Oh, man alive.
1: So the smell...
0: Ooh.
1: Every street corner was like, wow. But there's like, it's just, everybody would just smoke it openly.
0: Yeah.
1: Which is a real culture shock when you come from a country where it's a banned, illegal substance. But then the taxi driver was like, oh, yeah, no. Like, Gen Z are more likely to you know, they don't care about alcohol. It's all about, like, smoking cannabis. They don't do alcohol.
0: It's all about the base.
1: Cannabis. Yeah. Yeah. Wow. It's fun. Fun, and I've had far too many American snacks. That's
0: did the thing. Did you get Ezzy's list?
1: I got 90% of the list.
0: Oh, brilliant.
1: And one of the things on his list is now there's a shop that's just opened in, I think, either Trentham or somewhere else, maybe Tork. There's a sweet shop. And one of the things is in there that I couldn't get in America, but it's in the shop in Tork. So
0: there you go. Means you haven't got to go back.
1: Oh, no, I am definitely going back. I'll take your shopping list.
0: Take my shopping list.
1: Yeah, your shopping list. I'm back in October. Okay. Incidentally, can you cover me, show?
0: Probably. Thanks. And can you bring AK-47s back?
1: I don't think you're allowed to put that in your carry-on, unfortunately.
0: No worries.
1: It's not something I can go in your carry-on. I've got the answers to the Six Town Six coming up, and we'll find out what's winning in our same title, different song poll. I've also got music from Take That and Carly Rae Jepsen lined up, and a little bit of Franz Ferdinand. What more could you possibly want?
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3: More than 700 people are dead and thousands remain missing after devastating floods in Nepal. Authorities say 33 British nationals are among those unaccounted for. PC Andrew Harper's killers will be excluded from the early prison release scheme. Liz Whittaker has more.
4: The PM's told the BBC that hundreds of people will remain in prison as part of changes to the scheme designed to ease overcrowding. He said extra space in prisons will be created by deporting foreign prisoners and releasing some inmates who are serving indefinite sentences. There was widespread anger with the scheme when it emerged two of PC Andrew Harper's killers, Albert Bowers and Jesse Cole, could be released halfway through their 13-year sentences.
3: A rescue operation is underway for a vessel in distress in the English Channel. The Maritime and Coast Guard Agency says five people are on board. And festival goers will see a mixture of sunshine and showers. There's a risk of hail and thunder around Leeds Festival. That's the latest from Radio News Hub. I'm Grace McIntosh.
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7: So it's between this from Pilot or it's this. It's B.O.B. with Magic. Or Bob.
8: What's up, man? What's happening?
7: Bob. So which one gets your vote? Head over now. It's currently a whitewash, I'll be honest with you. Let letting you behind the curtain.
9: Everybody's voting for Pilot.
7: Everyone is voting for Pilot.
9: Mrs. B's just sent her vote for Pilot.
7: Pilot's got another vote. So which one gets your vote? Answers? Results answers. Will be revealed after 9:45. Pilot Magic B.O.B. Magic. Which one gets your vote? At Six Towns Radio over on the Instagram. But right now, it's time to find out the answers to this.

0: There we go. How many of those can you name? Let's find out what Lee thinks the answers are. How confident are you, Lee?
1: Oh, that last one's bugging me. I know who it is.
0: Yep.
1: But is it the song that I think it is?
0: Let's find out. This is Lee's answers to today's Six Town Six.
1: It's Shakira, I think. I don't know.
0: Okay.
1: All Coming Back to Me Now, Sea Lion Dijon, Celine Dion, by the way. I Turn to You, Melanie C. Something by Mickey Bubble, Michael Bublé. This is

0: I think. I hope.
1: They are Lee's answers. Here are the answers to today's Six Town Six. Song number one is Ciao Adios by Anne-Marie.
0: Okay.
1: Celine Dion, It's All Coming Back to Me Now.
0: Duff Punch.
1: Melanie C, I Turn to You is song number three.
0: 4 points.
1: Michael Bublé, Hollywood. This is
0: 5.
1: Natasha Bedingfield, and These Words.
0: 7.
1: Wet Leg and Wet Dream, song number 6.
0: Get in.
1: He's managed to do it. He's managed to do it. Here it is again.
0: Done it.
1: Song number 1 is Anne-Marie and Ciao Adios. Celine Dion, It's All Coming Back to Me Now, song number 2. I Turn to You, Melanie C, song number 3. Michael Bublé, Hollywood, song number 4. Focus my attention, but I feel so empty. Natasha Bedingfield, These Words, song number 5. Never seen anything so and Wet Leg, Wet Dream, song number 6. There we go. That is today's Six Town Six. Well done to you if you managed to get them.
0: Well done you. I did float the idea of another question for you.
1: Okay.
0: So before you went to the USA of America,
1: yes,
0: you sent me a message, and I am quoting, give me a couple of films, watch, please, PLZ. Okay?
2: Oh, God.
0: You know where this is going, don't you?
2: Yeah.
0: So I sent the following list of films for Daniel to watch. I can only assume to download onto his phone to keep him entertained during the flight to the USA of America.
2: Oh, dear.
0: Field of Dreams, how was that for you?
1: Yep.
0: I Swear, how was that?
1: Yep.
0: How many stars out of 5 did you give A Perfect World?
1: 10.
0: Did you?
1: 10.
0: Out of 5?
1: Yeah,
0: wow,
1: 10 out of 5.
0: Fantastic. E.T.?
1: Fantastic.
0: Yeah, great film. Commitments, what happened in that then?
1: It's about the band.
0: Yeah, yeah, yeah. Anything more you wish to add?
1: Yeah, they just had a really good time, didn't they?
0: I think Barry Norman's job safe, innit? And one from Mrs. B. She said, 40-year-old virgin.
1: Yeah.
0: I said, don't be rude.
1: He's only 33.
0: He's only 33.
1: Yeah. Yeah, yeah.
0: Did you enjoy them all?
1: Yes.
0: I feel a book coming.
1: I'm saving them.
0: Yeah,
1: so I thought I'd sample the in-flight entertainment for the first trip.
0: Poor. Poor.
1: But I knew I was going to go again in October and again in December. So
0: and
1: December,
0: still not watch them then?
1: No, hear me out. December is very much going to be Christmas films.
0: Okay.
1: Because I'm going the week before Christmas. And I can't imagine that being an absolute logistical nightmare, traveling out of the United States. The week before Christmas. It's going to be like Christmas with the Cranks.
0: Oh, no, it's going to be Planes, Trains and Automobiles, isn't it?
1: Not seen that either. Maybe I should put it on the list. Or it'll be like Home Alone. Do you know when she's trying to get a flight?
0: Yeah, it will be just that.
1: It'll be like that. Oh, she's dead as well.
0: I'm not laughing at the fact that Catherine O'Hara has died. That's just terrible. I mean, they are taking out the cast of Home Alone 2 one by one.
1: They are. I knew I was going to sample the delights of the in-flight entertainment.
0: So what did you watch on the you didn't, did you?
1: Yeah. Go on. Step Brothers.
0: Film, to be fair.
1: Thank you.
0: It's a great
1: film. I watched the full first season of The Office, US.
0: Why?
1: Because I've seen clips and I quite like it, so I watched it and it's actually very funny.
0: Okay.
1: I very much enjoyed it. Well done to them. I then listened to, I saved up about 5 or 6 podcasts that I'd purposely saved them up so I can listen to. So I listened to 3 of them.
0: Who's
1: it's Alex James and John Robbins.
0: Okay, yeah.
1: So I listened to them. And then on the descent into the United States of America, I was like, I need to pick me up. So I watched The Greatest Showman with the Hugh Jackmans. It's great. Ladies and gents, this is the moment you would have thought.
0: Glossing over history. Boom. That's all that film is doing.
1: Boom, boom.
0: glossing over history.
1: Like most films do.
0: P.T. Barnum was not a nice person.
1: He wasn't, no, you're right. He was an absolute scumbag. But Hugh Jackman's a fantastic voice in the film's great. There's a bearded lady singing This Is Me.
0: Why are you looking, why are you looking at me when you're saying that?
1: After everything I've said about embrace your skin and be the person you want to be, you're mocking the bearded lady.
0: I said nothing about the bearded lady, but I could think of a thousand things that include inflicting pain on myself that would be preferable to watching The Greatest Showman.
1: Fair enough. But I enjoyed it. It was good. And then on back... I watched Harry Potter and the Philosopher's Stone, Harry Potter and the Chamber of Secrets, and Harry Potter and the Prisoner of Azkaban.
0: Oh, you've got issues.
1: I'm a Potterhead, what can I say? I love Harry Potter.
0: Well, you were in California. Yeah,
1: I love Harry Potter. I don't.
0: Are you looking
1: for
0: forward
1: it.
0: To this new adaptation?
1: No.
0: Why?
1: Because it should just stay where it is in the films. I was a bit narky at the bloody stage show. There's no reason for it to exist apart from lining J.K. Rowling's pockets.
0: Have you seen it?
1: No.
0: Mrs. B saw it.
1: Is it good?
0: She said it was amazing.
1: I imagine it is good, yeah, but like, just leave it where it is. Oh, same as the TV show. Yeah. There's no reason for it. Do you know why, though? Money.
0: The other thing she went to see the other week with Harrison is the Game of Thrones stage show thing.
1: That looks good.
0: It was amazing. They said it was amazing. I didn't.
1: The staging and the set and everything else that comes with that, it looks fantastic. Yeah, I've seen like pictures of that online and like I think the video pro. It looks fantastic.
0: So anyway, so back to the fact that you asked me to send you these films and you
1: didn't say I was going to watch them.
0: So basically, you were just taking up my time for nothing.
1: No, because I know you've already got films ready to go in the top of your head.
0: Absolutely.
1: Somebody approached you in the street and said, give me a film watch. You'd be like, yeah, sound.
0: What, bam, bam, what's your favourite line that you can say on air from Step Brothers?
1: One that I use quite a lot is there's so much room for activities.
0: Everybody uses
1: when you tidy up, there's so much more room for activities.
0: Yeah, everybody uses that. I like the one where they go for the job interview. And hello, Lee.
1: There's the, you're such a curly-headed... Yeah, that's always on the tip of my tongue at any point. Even if a person doesn't have curly hair,
0: yeah,
1: that's always on there.
0: It's a completely wrong in every way film, but it's brilliant.
1: Yeah, yeah. I'm gonna put my on your drum kit.
0: Andy does.
1: Yeah, Andy very much does. Very much does.
0: Yeah,
1: very funny.
0: We were watching.
1: Yeah, so I'm sorry, I didn't watch the films. But no. I will say, I am genuinely, I'm going to download them and I will watch them in October.
0: We watched part of Austin Powers 2, The Spy That Me, last night. You forget Will Ferrell's in that.
1: Will Ferrell's in quite a lot of things. He just pops up.
0: Yeah,
1: he?
0: And you forget the character he played. Bit problematic now, going to say it. So, but other than that, it was of its time. And apparently they're making a new Austin Powers.
1: Really?
0: Allegedly.
1: My lord.
0: That is what I have heard. That is what my sources.
1: They're just bringing back
0: me.
1: All of the problematic characters, then, like you say.
0: Possibly.
1: Ali G's coming back.
0: He is, isn't he?
1: Ali G is very much back.
0: In a documentary type style.
1: Yeah.
0: Yeah.
1: Same title, different song. Vote for it. 15 minutes. I'm going to give the definitive result. I don't care what happens after the show. It might change. That's the result that is binding at it. After quarter to 10. Hello.
0: I'm just putting my hand up just to be polite.
1: Yeah.
0: In the next bit, Mrs. B has a question for you.
1: Okay.
0: There we go.
1: Okay, there we go. We'll Mrs. B's questions coming up after this. I did promise them. It's take that.

0: Take that, could it be magic? It is 9:34, Sunday the 30th of August 2026, your bank holiday Sunday, day off tomorrow. Rejoice, rejoice. Woohoo!
1: Huzzah.
0: Huzzah.
1: Back to this question.
0: Yes.
1: So, and I am quoting verbatim.
0: Okay.
1: Ask Dan whether he's read a book a month like he said he would back in January.
0: No. No.
1: That was very simple.
0: I read half a book on the plane. Yeah.
1: Argos catalogue doesn't
0: I read, I think it's either called No Longer Working or Not Working or something like that. It's basically, it's in diary form. It's normally I hate books like that. But it's actually very funny.
1: Yeah.
0: It's very funny. I kind of, it's hard to describe, but it is very funny.
1: Not enough for you to carry it on to the end.
0: Well, I don't mind such as being sat down on a plane, you're there, you kind of, I've got nothing else to
1: captive
0: do.
1: Captive audience.
0: Yeah. Mm. But when you've got The Greatest Showman to watch, you know what I mean? I did originally, so I had to buy the book at the airport.
1: You did buy something then.
0: I had a book ready to take, but I left it at home. So I was like, oh yeah.
1: Okay. So you know, so you haven't lived up to your one a month as you said you would do.
0: No, but listen, they're there to be broken, aren't they?
1: Yeah, my wife has read 35 books so far.
0: That's ridiculous. We're in August.
1: Hey, I've said to you, it's the key to a good marriage.
0: That's true.
1: We just don't talk to each other. It's fantastic. she does her thing, I do my thing, and we meet somewhere in the middle.
0: 35 books is a bit much, isn't it?
1: And they're not small books, are they?
0: That's what I mean. Yeah. Like, there's just too many words.
1: But she speed reads. Well, I say speed reads. She can do... I've seen her do a book in a journey from Bournemouth to here.
0: Mm.
1: Yeah.
0: Mad.
1: Yeah. Just... And do you know, the time I realised that was going to be a thing was our first... sort of trip away together, weekend away. We went to the Lake District and I was driving, and Harry Potter and the Order of the Phoenix had just come out.
0: Yeah.
1: And she just sat in the car and read the book all the way.
0: I remember getting that one.
1: And probably, but yeah, so then she probably had it finished by the end of the weekend. Yeah.
0: Harry Potter and the Order of the Phoenix is the yellow one, right?
1: The yellow one, yeah.
0: So I remember...
1: 2003, that would have been.
0: So I remember...
1: You were 10.
0: ...going down Parsonage Street in Tunstall with my grandma. Because they were selling it. Weirdly, the only place that had it that on launch day was QuickSave. 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
1: QuickSave.
0: Which is now a Lidl.
1: Right.
0: I can't remember much about about that there. But I remember two things about that QuickSave. One... 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Who do you think did the grand opening of QuickSave and Tunstall
1: in
0: when they redid it?
1: So this would, so when are we saying? Was this after the Harry Potter?
0: So this would have been before Harry Potter.
1: Before, so we're going late 90s, early noughties.
0: Yeah.
1: Who was around? I'm going to say...
0: Do you want me to be able to narrow down? They were on TV.
1: They were on TV.
0: So it was a TV person. It wasn't anybody local.
1: No, nobody local. On the TV. Soaps.
0: Yeah.
1: I'm going to say Reg Holdsworth.
0: It was...
1: the guy that plays Reg Holdsworth. So
0: it was Reg Holdsworth from Coronation Street.
1: Yeah.
0: It was Todd Carty. From off of the EastEnders.
1: Tucker Jenkins.
0: From off of the EastEnders.
1: Was it?
0: The only two things I remember about that QuickSave.
1: Yeah. You mentioned this, well, we mentioned earlier on, sadly, we lost Tim Curry this week. Best known for Rocky Horror Picture Show, but also did a star turn in Spamalot.
0: Yes.
1: He was King Arthur in Spamalot on Broadway. We saw Spamalot when it was at the Regent many, many years ago, and Todd Carty was in that.
0: Full circle.
1: With Marcus Brigstock.
0: And all of this spammed from...
1: Spammed.
0: From Mrs. B, watch it, reading Harry Potter.
1: Reading lots of books, yeah.
0: Yes, it's perfect. No, I haven't read a book a month. I haven't got the time.
1: See, I was just looking something up now. So when you mention QuickSave, the first thing that always comes into my head when anybody says QuickSave was there was an advert in the 90s before you were born.
0: Yeah.
1: And the advert went, do yourself a favour, be a liquor saver.
0: A what?
1: Liquor, as in drink. Oh, okay. Liquor. Yeah. Yeah. And it was for Quicksave, because they sold cheap plonk. So I just had to look it up just so that I was right in my assertion that that was for Quicksave, and it was, with their red and white bags.
0: Oh, my God. So I found the pictures. So
1: of...
0: It wasn't early. It was 2004.
1: Okay.
0: And how do I know that these... So I've just searched for Todd Carty Quicksave.
1: Are you on the picture?
0: I'm not on the picture, thankfully. However, I was like... he might have just gone on like a mission to do different like...
1: all the Quicksaves.
0: All of the Quicksaves. Who do I see? It is local... Well, it was at the time local radio. Oh, no, I've lost it. It's Mr. Chris Bevaird. In the middle there.
1: Yes.
0: That's the Quicksave.
1: Oh,
0: wow. What are the odds of that, by the way? Yeah, I remember Chris him Bevaird. Opening that there. There's got to be somebody on this picture that is either a listener of the station or likes us on Facebook. Yeah.
1: Were you there?
0: Were you at the Quicksave opening in 2004?
1: I'm going to imagine there's somebody that worked there as well. There's got to be.
0: Yeah. Yeah. Yeah, there's got to be somebody that worked there that remembers meeting Todd Carty whilst Chris Bevaird puts a microphone in his face whilst he cuts a Quicksave ribbon. What a random and niche thing to go into. Yeah. This is Miles Smith.

0: time.
1: Proud to be the voice of your community since 2010. 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
6: Hello, Seven Trent here. 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We finished working on Ford Green Road and it's now open to traffic again, 6 weeks earlier than planned. Thanks for bearing with us. We're now moving on to Sneed Green, starting on Mornington Road and working into August. 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
7: Let's have a look at the same title, different song poll, shall we? It was between this...

0: Pilot. 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You know, never believe it's not so. And this song that Lee has just been introduced to today.
1: It's not music, is it?
0: B.O.B. and Magic was song number two. So, do you want to know the winner?
1: Yes.
0: Oh, good.
1: I don't know if you're asking me or in general.
0: Yeah, no.
1: Like, yeah, tell me who the winner is.
0: Do you want to know the winner?
1: I want to know the Pilot have won, yeah.
0: Take it. I'll tell you what, it's close. It is very close. Taking 100% off the vote is Pilot. Well done to Pilot.
1: Poor Bob. I'm sure he's gutted.
0: Yeah. Wiping his eyes with £50 notes.
1: I'm glad you said eyes then.
0: Yeah. There we go. Done. That is the show.
1: Is that radio?
0: What's coming up on your show tomorrow?
1: My show tomorrow? Don't know.
0: Fair enough.
1: You know me, I don't plan that far ahead.
0: No, that's true. But it'll be good.
1: It'll be good, whatever.
0: Nonetheless. Listening to Lee tomorrow from 7 till 9, Tuesday 7 till 9, and then Friday breakfast 7 till 10 in the morning. I'll be back next Sunday from 7 till 10 with another edition of this, whatever this is.
1: Are you sure?
0: The Downtown Lee Breakfast Show.
1: 2 weeks in a row?
0: Definitely back on Sunday.
1: Can you manage that?
0: Definitely back on Sunday. I'm in Salford on the Saturday.
1: Salford.
0: It's not too far away. So
1: are we in early kickoff next week?
0: 12:30.
1: Again.
0: In Greater Manchester. But there's a Tim Hortons around the corner, so happy
1: days. What's Tim Hortons?
0: A coffee place. Oh, okay. They do French vanilla, which is delicious.
1: Oh, let me just say as well.
0: Mm-hmm.
1: Anybody that puts PSL, oh my God, on the social media, you're banned from my life.
0: Ooh. Well, guess who's going to get a PSL later on? This guy.
1: I'm just saying.
0: What's wrong with PSLs? Let some happiness into your life.
1: No, it's
0: become a thing. PSL?
1: And why have we let this thing from America become a thing over here? That's all I'm saying.
0: What is wrong with pumpkin spice lattes?
1: A, it's a latte.
0: Yep.
1: B, it's pumpkin. Yeah.
0: It's not a latte. You can get a small one. That's not a latte. It's quite... So I'll be back next Sunday from 7 till 10.
1: We were nice to each other earlier.
0: You were nice to me. Let's not start sharing any rumours that I was nice.
1: You were reasonable. You off air, you were nice.
0: Oh, yeah. Ish.
1: Not on air. No. It's all a show. It's all an act with Daniel.
0: Don't know what you're talking about. Don't know what you're talking about. So, Lee will be back tomorrow from 7 till 9. Please, can you open with this?
1: I did last week.
0: Oh, sorry.
1: And you weren't listening.
0: Wow, amazing, right?
1: So that's why we ended up talking about TV themes on your show last week.
0: Ah, there we go. All right.
1: See, okay, I didn't just throw it all together.
0: 7 till 10 next week. Love your faces. Have a good bank holiday. Ta-ra. Love you. Bye.

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1: I'm Tony C, and this is your quiet space. Just you, the music, and the feelings we don't always say out loud. So breathe, let everything soften, and let these songs hold you the way only love can. This is Endless Love Songs. Welcome to 2 hours of Endless Love Songs. I'm going to start today's show with Songbird by Eva Cassidy and Tina Arena with So Far Away.

That was Tina Arena and So Far Away, and Ava Cassidy with Songbird started the show. I'm going to be playing you a host of love songs from across the eras, along with the regular features of the Endless Classic, the Timeless Duet, and the Soft Landing, all to help quiet the voices, to help us to relax and fall in love all over again. I've got Newton Faulkner's Pick Up Your Broken Heart coming next, and I'll be back after the adverts with songs from Michael Bublé and Amos Lee.

0: across Stoke-on-Trent, Newcastle-under-Lyme and beyond. 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

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This is Six Towns Radio.

That was Michael Bublé's Home. Before that was Amos Lee with Colours. And before the ads, you had Newton Faulkner's Pick Up Your Broken Heart. Queen coming next with You're My Best Friend, followed by the Backstreet Boys, More Than That. And that'll take us nicely up to the timeless duet.

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It's time for another timeless duet, a love song that has woven its magic through the generations. And today, it's James Ingram and Patti Austin with Baby Come To Me, followed by Justin Timberlake's That Girl.

That was Justin Timberlake and That Girl. And before that was this week's timeless duet, Baby Come To Me by James Ingram and Patty Austin. Coming next, I've got Celine Dion with her version of Hearts Alone, which will take us to the adverts.

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5: Hello, Seven Trent here. Great news. We finished working on Ford Green Road and it's now open to traffic again, 6 weeks earlier than planned. Thanks for bearing with us. We're now moving on to Sneed Green, starting on Mornington Road and working into August. 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
7: 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I've got Prince with Thy Will Be Done coming next, followed by Ronan Keating featuring The Shires and Falling Slowly.

0: Ronan Keating featuring the Shies with Falling Slowly there. Before that was Prince's version of Makita's Thy Will Be Done. Take That next with I'll Wait for Life, and Fleetwood Mac's Need Your Love So Bad, and that's going to take us to the soft landing.
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It's a space to breathe, unwind, and let everything soften around you. The soft landing tracks for this week are The Universal, performed by the Royal Philharmonic Orchestra, and Magnolia by John Mayer, featuring Eric Clapton.

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7: Welcome back to Endless Love Songs on 6TR. Before the advert, with the soft landing tracks for this week, Magnolia by John Mayer featuring Eric Clapton, and the Royal Philharmonic Orchestra's interpretation of Blur's Universal. I've got George Michael featuring Mary J. Blige next with Az and Kelly Clarkson's Slow Dance.

That was Kelly Clarkson with Slow Dance, and before that was George Michael and Mary J. Blige with their take on Stevie Wonder's As. Peter Cox coming next with Rainbow Weather, and that will lead us nicely to this week's Endless Classic.

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1: It's time for the Endless Classic, a legendary love song that has and will always stand the test of time. And this week it's Dusty Springfield with The Look of Love, followed closely by Matt Monro and Portrait of My Love. The look.

That was this week's Endless Classic. Dusty Springfield with The Look of Love, followed by Matt Monro's Portrait of My Love. Lionel Richie featuring Little Big Town coming next with Deep River Woman taking us to the adverts.

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5: Hello, Severn Trent here. Great news. We've finished working on Ford Green Road and it's now open to traffic again, 6 weeks earlier than planned. Thanks for bearing with us. We're now moving on to Sneed Green, starting on Mornington Road and working into August. We're also in Birches Head, Burslem and Hanley. 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

That was Stevie Wonder with For Once in My Life. And before the ad, she had Lionel Richie featuring Little Big Town's Deep River Woman. It's time for the last three songs for this week, and they are Fooled Around and Fell in Love by Alvin Bishop, How Deep Is Your Love by the Bee Gees, and Donny Hathaway's A Song for You. Thank you for joining me for Endless Love Songs. Wherever this moment may find you, may your heart feel a little bit lighter. Until next time, goodbye.

0: To the BBC, Andy Burnham said anyone convicted of unlawful killing will remain in prison alongside offenders convicted of indecent assault and death by dangerous driving. The move follows anger over the potential early release of Albert Bowers and Jesse Cole, who were sentenced to 13 years for manslaughter after PC Harper was dragged to his death behind a getaway car in 2019.
1: A shooting at a rave in Switzerland's left a 22-year-old woman dead and five people in their 20s injured. It happened early this morning in the north of the country. Three people have been rescued from a French fishing vessel that sunk in the English Channel, but a search is still underway for two others. And Kylie Minogue is celebrating 1 billion Spotify streams. It's for her 2001 hit, Can't Get You Out of My Head. That's the latest from Radio News Hub. I'm Grace McIntosh.
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0: Hello, you. 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This is the Sunday Roast, and I am a very, very sleepy Kelly Smith. Are you all right? Yes, as I've just said, I am very tired because I was at a party last night. Don't worry, I wasn't consuming any adult beverages. I was sober as a judge. I just didn't go to sleep till about 3 o'clock this morning. And also left my phone in an Uber. It's fine. The phone came back. Do not worry. I have not been cut off from the world. But yeah, it was a stressful time. It was a tiring time. But the hero of the hour also happens to be my glamorous assistant, Mr. Christopher Whitchurch.
1: Good afternoon, Stoke-on-Trent and Newcastle-under-Lyme.
0: Newcastle-under-Lyme.
1: Under-Lyme. You cut me off again.
0: No, I didn't.
1: Newcastle-under-Lyme.
0: Lyme. Oh, good grief. Yeah, lost my phone. Well, left it in the Uber, didn't I?
1: Yep.
0: You rung it 25 times, didn't
1: 25
0: you?
1: 25 missed calls.
0: So, thanks to Istiak, the taxi driver, although he did charge you £5.50 to bring it back to me.
1: Did.
0: Robbing person. But I've got my phone back. All's well in the world, apart from being absolutely exhausted. Let me know how you are on this bank holiday Sunday. Have you got any plans for tomorrow? If you're working, my condolences. My condolences to you. Let me know. Email studio@sixtowns.co.uk. Text 6TR followed by your message to 88440 or message via the app. Let me know if you've got any shout outs, any song requests, anything, to be honest. I'm just going to go for a nap.

0: across Stoke-on-Trent, Newcastle-under-Lyme and beyond. This is Six Towns Radio.
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1: Yes, you are. Yes, that was Robbie Williams. And yeah, it's the Sunday roast. Oh, I'm so sleepy, I can't even cope. I'm trying to play songs that are keeping me awake. I had to put music on very loud in the car on the way up here. Didn't I, Mr. Whitchurch?
2: Yes, you did, because my phone got a notification saying, can you please turn your volume down?
1: Oops.
2: Because it thinks that I'm listening to it in my headphones, because it's a Bluetooth device.
1: Oh, you need to change the settings on your phone.
2: No.
1: Because that's what I do on my phone. I let it know that it's not headphones.
2: No.
1: Because I have it on. I have to have it on full whack. Anyway. I have had a message from my mum and dad, who are back from the holidays. Thank goodness. I don't know how I've coped this last week. Genuinely don't. They've got a little visitor at their house, and her name is Jennifer. And bless her, she's had a tumble off her bike.
2: Bless her.
1: As long as nothing's broken, Jen, you're going to be fine.
2: Yep.
1: We are sending lots of love and cuddles, and I know you'll be fine, and you'll be back on your bike before you know it. So feel better soon, sweet pea. And hopefully I'll see you soon. I don't know if you will still be at my mum and dad's by the time I finish here, but hopefully I will see you soon. And hello to Mummy Annie as well, obviously. But yeah. Oh, Jen. I even had a picture of her little face and she looks so sad. Bless her.
2: I'm thinking of you, honey.
1: Ugh. Little love. Oh, right. Next song I'm going to play was released on Friday. It is an absolute belter. I think I'd listened to it like, how many times Friday morning? 4 times before I got to work on Friday morning. A good friend of mine, a good friend of Six Towns Radio, Scott Powell of Caymans. Caymans' new single was released on Friday. It is nothing short of brilliant. And that's just reminding me, I still need to put my pre-order in for the album because now I've been paid, so I actually have money. Although that will soon change when bills are paid. So I will be pre-ordering. You should too, because they're a great band. And you're about to hear their brand new single, Anything to Win. Play it loud. It is a belter.

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0: I couldn't not play a bit of Dolly today. Oh, goodness me. What a week it has been.
1: Awful.
0: Awful, awful, awful. Awful. First Dolly.
1: Then Tim.
0: Then Tim Curry.
1: Then Peter.
0: Then Peter Cullen. Is his name Peter Cullen?
1: Peter Cullen.
0: Yeah. The voice of Optimus Prime, in case you didn't know.
1: And Eeyore.
0: Oh, and Eeyore, yeah.
1: Terrible.
0: So, I would just like, if the Grim Reaper is listening to this show, please do not, and I mean, do not go near the following people.
1: Listen up.
0: Because I've had just about enough. It was sad for it was sad when I heard about Dolly. It was sad when I heard about Tim. It was sad when I heard about Peter. I do not need this negativity, right? So listen, and listen good, Grim Reaper, because I know you're listening. Naughty, naughty thing. Right, do not touch Julie Andrews. Just stay away.
1: Nope.
0: Leave her.
1: Nope.
0: Don't even so much as look in her direction. Leave her alone. Dick Van Dyke.
1: Absolutely not.
0: The same applies. Do not. Mary Poppins and Bert the Chimney Sweep, leave them alone. David Attenborough.
1: Mm-hmm.
0: No, no, no. David Jason. Yep. Absolutely not. Morgan Freeman, think again. No. I mean, Morgan Freeman is God.
1: Yeah.
0: He is God.
1: Yep.
0: We've all seen Bruce Almighty. He is God.
1: Don't go anywhere.
0: You will be in so much trouble.
1: Mary Berry, don't you?
0: Mary Berry, Prulith.
1: No, don't go anywhere near her.
0: Stay away. Also, notable mention, because I know she's the same age as Dolly, which I didn't actually know until this week, Cher. Do not touch those people. We need them. If you do, me and you, Mr. Reaper, will be having words. I'll get in touch with the ombudsman if needs be. Don't even think about it, sunshine.

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Now where do we go? 2 hours of me every Monday and Tuesday around your lunchtime, 1 till 3. We'll have all good music, we'll have chat, we'll talk about what's going on locally, get in touch with me, and you will have your name mentioned on the radio. 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

0: I mean, the Boney M Megamix guys, round of applause for them. The Boney M Megamix on Six Towns Radio. What more could you want on a Sunday? Honestly.
1: My leg's back.
0: Oh, yeah. Because you were triggered by that, weren't you?
1: I was very, very triggered by that last night.
0: Because I made you do the Rasputin dance.
1: Yes. If anybody is into video games, Just Dance.
0: You don't even have to be into video games to know about Just Dance.
1: So Just Dance is a video game where it plays different songs and Boney
0: and
1: M.
0: And you have to just dance.
1: And you just have to dance. And Skippy over here decided...
0: That's him, not me.
1: Yeah. She goes, yeah, you got to do it. You got to do the band. Yeah,
0: it's not how I talk. I was going, dance. Do the Rasputin dance. Do it. Get up. So, right now.
1: So me and Charlie were there doing the whole Russian steps, the don't spit out your Coca-Cola. And, after about 6 points, 2 points of Rattler... 4 points of Aspel. I can no longer feel my thunder thighs because they are killing today.
0: So, say for example, if we were to go to a certain golf club that my dad's a member of today because they've got a fundraiser on, and I asked a certain DJ who we are friends with to play Rasputin, are you telling me that you wouldn't do it again?
1: I wouldn't. No.
0: If it was.
1: If people would donate to me doing it to raise money for the charity, I would happily do it.
0: Why are you putting ideas in my head?
1: Don't get that in your head, dear. If it was for a good cause, I'd do it. But I wouldn't want to make an absolute assume of myself.
0: An assume of myself. I mean, you were good at it. Like, fair play to you. And then... it just got a bit too much and your legs gave out.
1: It just didn't stop. It was just playing the Chris Whitchurch Screw You sort of mix.
0: I don't know what was funnier, watching you do the Rasputin dance or Charlie wearing odd shoes.
1: Yeah, he comes over and goes, Dad, can you tie my shoelaces? I went, Charlie,
0: why have you got two different laces in your shoes? Oh, I don't know. And then we looked at his boots and he hadn't even got the same pair of boots on.
1: Bless him.
0: Charlie, if you're listening, we love you, but goodness gracious me, that was funny.
1: You're absolutely fantastic, mate. People kept on coming over to me and saying that you're a credit to me, and you really are, mate.
0: Oh, anyway... I think it's my turn to have a bit of a dance. Try and wake myself up. I do love this song. You can't listen to this song and not either want to dance or not feel happy. And if you don't feel happy listening to this, there's something very wrong with you. Enjoy Bad Manners, Lip Up Fatty.

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5: Hello, Severn Trent here. Great news. We finished working on Ford Green Road and it's now open to traffic again, 6 weeks earlier than planned. Thanks for bearing with us. We're now moving on to Sneed Green, starting on Mornington Road and working into August. 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

0: just might. Absolute tune. Are you okay?
1: Mm, yeah.
0: So, I tagged you in something on Facebook early in the week.
1: Yeah.
0: That there is a Bruno Mars show coming to, is it the Regent or is it at the Victoria Hall?
1: I thought it was raining then. Bear with. It is...
0: Sometime this week, please.
1: Sometime this week, please.
0: It's at one of them anyway, in March, and the guy who's doing Bruno Mars...
1: Victoria Hall.
0: Okay, so the guy who does Bruno Mars is a guy called Jeff Dingle. I saw him at a bar in Ibiza 12 years ago doing Bruno Mars. Mm. He is brilliant. So, just saying, I really want to go. And the tickets will be way cheaper than seeing actual Bruno Mars, so...
1: Uh-huh.
0: Just putting that out there. Anyway, more great tunes lined up for you after the news at 1 o'clock. But before we get there, let's listen to a bit of Loreen.

0: widespread anger with the scheme when it emerged two of PC Andrew Harper's killers could be released halfway through their 13-year sentences.
1: More than 700 people are dead and thousands remain missing after floods in Nepal. Authorities say 33 British nationals are among those unaccounted for. The man killed at a festival in Sussex has been named as Pastor Robert Guanco. He died when a large sign fell at the big church event near Stenning on Friday afternoon. A fundraising page in his memory has raised more than £10,000. That's the latest from Radio News Hub. I'm Grace McIntosh.
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3: 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All the girls-

I'm really gutted that you actually stopped yourself then before I faded your mic up. Oh, dear me. That was Little Mix with Black Magic. Black you Magic. Are listening to the Sunday Roast on Six Stones Radio with me, Kelly Smith, and my glamorous assistant, Chris Whitchurch, who spent most of that song doing, now you need

0: to back away from the microphone. I mean, you can take your headphones with you.
1: No.
0: Okay.
1: You gotta start falling in love.
0: No, that still was really loud. I apologise to everyone who's just jumped out of their skin. I do apologise if you've had any incidents, but it was him, not me. He's just got a big gob.
2: Wow. Okay.
0: I'm not lying.
2: I don't know.
0: These lights that light up when we talk into the microphones, when the music just plays,
2: hit straight up to
0: it. It went in red. And you were very far away from the microphone.
3: It's Henry.
0: So you should be. Oh, good grief. I mean, it made me laugh. I mean, you weren't doing it quite that loud.
3: No, I wasn't.
0: I mean, that was...
3: Hi.
0: Yeah.
3: Yeah.
0: Anyway, it sounded like the is it the crabs on Finding Nemo?
2: Hey.
0: When they try and get people, leave them like,
2: hey.
0: Mine.
2: Mine. Oh, will you just shut up?
0: Mine. I love that film. I love Nemo. I love the seagulls. Anyway, we're just talking nonsense again, aren't we?
2: We are.
0: So I tell you what, Join in with the nonsense. Email in, text in. Email address is studio@sixtowns.co.uk. 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And don't forget to start your message with 6TR. 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
2: Yeah, come get involved. We have a laugh here.
0: We do.
2: Boom shakalaka.
0: Are you okay?
2: I'm smashing.
0: The opening sound of Dumb and Dumber. Absolute tune. Apache Indian.

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0: My dad used to think the lyrics to that were "Everybody going stoke." Sing it, Chris.
1: Everybody going stoke.
2: There we go.
0: Yeah, everybody's going stoke. Don't know what for. I mean, are there any good shops there? They've got Sainsbury's.
2: And there's a Disco Inferno happening.
0: That song always reminds me of Phoenix Nights. Have you now watched that all the way through?
2: No.
0: No, you haven't, have you?
2: No.
0: I mean, I've watched it many times.
2: I know.
0: I still need to get you finishing Gavin and Stacey. Because yeah. I realised when we were shaking hands on something, because I said about making friends. Oh, it was you and Charlie.
2: Me and Charlie.
0: That's what it was. I was like, right, shake hands, make friends. And then I started going, make friends, never make friends. And then wondered why you didn't join
2: him
0: in.
2: And,
0: it's him
2: and Gavin.
0: Yeah.
2: Yeah.
0: Because they fell out over something daft. If you do, I'll flush it down the loo, and that will be the end of you. And then they just walk away and say no more about it. So, yeah, you need to finish Gavin and Stacey. Mm-hmm. And we need to get... Well, basically, we can just re-watch Phoenix Nights from start to finish again.
2: Yeah, I don't know about that.
0: What do you mean you don't know about that? It's brilliant.
2: It might be for you, yeah.
0: It is literally two series, 6 episodes.
2: Mm.
0: And they're like half an hour long.
2: Yeah, but we said that about Gavin and Stacey. And
0: no, there's three series of that and there's Christmas specials.
2: Yeah, but remember, we said that about Gavin and Stacey and I was there for 3 hours watching it.
0: Yeah, that's not my fault.
2: I didn't say it was.
0: Well, then.
2: Why did I go high then?
0: I don't know. Why are you getting defensive?
2: I don't know.
0: Because, no, that always reminds me of the Keith Lord episode, and anyone who's watched Phoenix Nights knows exactly what I'm on about. Is he drawing a dog? He's there reading the lyrics out to Disco Inferno like it is an account from a building burning down.
2: Right.
0: Burn, baby, burn. Another child orphaned. Burn that mother down. Some sick people. The fact that they also had to put an apology out after that episode first aired, because there was actually someone who worked for the fire service, I think in Lancashire or Greater Manchester, called Keith Laird, not Keith Lord, and they had to say that it was a complete coincidence that they named the character Keith Lord, because he's accused of... I won't say what he's accused of, I don't want to get cancelled, but all I will say is he drawing a dog?

the sound of the bin mon. That's the sound of the bin mon. That's the sound of the bin mon. I think he's on his way. Get recycling bottles and cans. Just clap your hands, clap your hands, clap your hands.

0: The Lancashire Hot Pots. I've just been absolutely beside myself. I wanted Chris to put a bottle in the bin for me because I've finished drinking my pop. So I warned him first. I was like, can you put this in the bin for me?
1: In the bin, yeah. It was like that scene from The Goonies when he throws the chocolate bar and it hits Sloth off the head.
0: Yeah, but you even tried to defend yourself. You knew it was coming. You put your hands up.
1: And it, still,
0: and it just went boink, it just boink. In the middle of your forehead.
1: But instead of saying sorry, she just goes...
0: Because it's funny.
1: Cheers, love.
0: You're welcome. I am sorry, but also it was really, really funny. So I'm not too sorry. Also, the bottle was empty anyway. It can't have hurt. It's not like you've got a dent in your forehead.
1: Yeah, but it's the sound of it. It just goes boom.
0: Did it knock any sense into you?
1: Absolutely not, because you want to start making me do blooming Rasputin again at a golf club.
0: I'd start limbering up if I was you.
1: I don't want to.
0: Because I think it's going to happen. How about if I promise you can have a nap first?
1: I need a nap.
0: You need a nap.
1: I need a nap.
0: Right, if I promise you can have a nap
1: I
0: first.
1: I need a nap, I need food.
0: All right. Calm down. So demanding. I'm just sat here thinking, I just want to go to sleep. Can you stop trying to distract me while I'm talking? Look at me when I'm talking to you. It's very rude.
1: Don't turn your back to me when I'm talking. It's very rude.
0: You've got a big mouth, John Chena.
1: It tastes like goat. I can't say that.
0: Wait, what was the other thing that we were doing Santino impressions of the other week?
1: We were saying names.
0: Yeah, but what were we saying?
1: Oh,
0: Kelly Kelly.
1: Kelly Kelly. Kelly.
0: Rodney the Piper.
1: Rodney the Piper.
0: I was listening to Chris Van Vliet's podcast yesterday and he was talking about like best WWE talk shows. And he was like, well, obviously, Piper's Pit. And I'm driving down the M6, so I just went, Rodney the Piper.
1: Rodney the Piper's Pit.
0: And all I can think now, because you did sound a bit like Borat then, is, and I'm trying to remember who sent it to who, but I know that this video has been shared between me, you, and a guy that I work with called Mark, and it's, I think it's a deleted scene from the Borat movie, and he's looking at a tortoise, and he goes, what kind of dog is this?
1: What kind of dog is this?
0: And then he says, is this a cat in a hat? And the guy just goes, no, it's a tortoise in a shell. What kind of dog is
1: what
0: this?
1: What kind of dog is this?
2: 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Respect, Mr. Pato Bantan. 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

0: Jason Donovan with Every Day I Love You More. Before that, I played Pat O'Banton and Rankin Roger with Bubbling Hot. And I was saying to Mr. Glamorous Assistant himself, yeah. When I was little, I used to have swimming lessons at Dimensions. And after my swimming lesson had finished, me and my dad would like go in the other pool with like the rapids and stuff. And I used to have two jacuzzis in the middle. And when we were getting in the jacuzzis, Dad would sing Bubbling Hot. He'd be getting and going, bubbling hot, hot, hot, bubbling hot. And so when I've just listened to that song, I've gone right back to being about six and I've been laughing my head off. I think it may have something to do with sleep deprivation, although I am not too sure. You know what I think will perk me up, though?
1: Go on.
0: Well, one, Rich Hughes is in the studio. That's perked me up immensely, knowing that he's here. I feel safe. But also, this song by Chapel Rowan will definitely perk me up.
1: It could work.
0: We love the Pink Pony Club.

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5: Hello, Severn Trent here. Great news. We've finished working on Ford Green Road and it's now open to traffic again, 6 weeks earlier than planned. Thanks for bearing with us. We're now moving on to Sneed Green, starting on Mornington Road and working into August. 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

0: Cowboy. I'm getting off that song stuck in my head for the rest of the day now. Mm. So you are welcome, because you'll have it stuck in your head as well. It'll just go quiet and you'll go, like a rhinestone cowboy. Dun, dun. But anyway, all right, you can stop now. Rodeo.
1: That's all I know.
0: I hope you have had as much fun listening as we have had talking today. I think we very much need a nap. We definitely need sleep.
1: 3 hour nap, I think. Before Rasputin takes over my legs.
0: Yeah, before
1: on.
0: You have to do the Rasputin dance again.
1: In shorts.
0: Ha ha. Ha ha. Even Paula has messaged in and said, you've really made me laugh, especially with the Borat impression. What kind of dog is this?
1: What kind of dog is this?
0: Right, leave it at that now. I'll be back next week. I probably won't be as tired. I might not even be as funny, but I'll give it a go. And it'd be lovely if you would join me. It really would. Whatever you're up to this week, have a good one, and I'll see you later.
1: Bye-bye.
0: Love you. Bye.

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1: The killers of PC Andrew Harper will be excluded from the government's early release scheme. Liz Whittaker has more.
2: Speaking to the BBC, Andy Burnham said anyone convicted of unlawful killing will remain in prison alongside offenders convicted of indecent assault and death by dangerous driving. The move follows anger over the potential early release of Albert Bowers and Jesse Cole, who were sentenced to 13 years for manslaughter after PC Harper was

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0: Howdy, Parker.
1: There's only so many ways you can say that. And I am running out of them. You are listening to The Rich and Joe Show with the robotic Mark.
2: Hello.
1: Why are you doing the robot?
2: Well, you said Rich and Joe, but I pointed at Joe and then Rich. I went like that instead of like that.
1: Did it back to front.
2: I did.
1: Yeah, the Joe and Rich Show.
2: Yeah.
1: Possibly should be called that, to be honest.
2: I think so.
1: Anyway, you are listening to that. Well done for managing to get to us this week. It was touch and go whether I would, guys.
3: It was, but we pulled it around in the end there.
1: So that's the voice of Joe you're hearing.
3: Hello, everybody.

0: How are you, Jose?
1: I'm very well. How are you, Rich?
0: I'm all right. I'm glad to be with you.
1: Yeah, that was it. It wasn't really going to go ahead, was it? But
0: well, it has.
1: But it has, and I'm very pleased about that.
0: I'm pleased about that. And we've got medium-sized Mark.
1: Yeah. Dream team, mate. Dream team.
0: This is a dream team. Do you want one of these?
2: That's very kind of you.
0: It's nice to have you.
2: Thank you.
0: It's always nice. There's two of us in the hot seat today. There's me and this bad boy on the size of my nose. Can you see him? Oh, he's a spot that's ripe for popping. I wish I still had access to the Twitter account for Six Times Radio, and I would tweet a picture of my greasy friend. I think it's Stress.
2: What was that film with that guy in? How to Get Ahead in Advertising. Is it similar to that, where you're growing a separate
0: head? Well, it's coming to a head. Yeah. It's definitely coming to a head. If you have any tips on how to deal with a spot, it's sort of under the skin, so it's that kind of sore, you know. Do you know what I mean? Like, if I feel like if I address it, I'm going to annoy it.
2: Yeah, it's not got a proper head to it, has it?
0: It's coming, Mark. Yeah, it's coming.
2: I can see a vague yellowness to it, so within probably a few hours...
0: I do apologise if you're eating, by the way, and we're talking about this. You'll have us for the next 2 hours, and I'll be honest, it's all as highbrow as this. It is. We started the show with New Order. Mm-hmm. We didn't know what song it was, did you?
1: No, we
0: didn't know.
1: Yeah, I asked.
2: Is this the quiz?
0: We'll have a quiz, but this isn't it. Oh. It's Dreams Never End from the album Movement.
1: That was very good, actually. I like that. That was really good.
2: It was
1: good,
2: nice.
1: Good music, that was.
0: That was Uki on vocals.
2: Uki.
0: Did I tell you, I used to work with someone who was having an affair with his wife?
1: What was that?
0: He was having an affair with Peter Hook's wife.
1: Was he?
0: Yeah.
1: Fair enough.
0: And I really wanted Peter Hook to find out, because, I mean, he'd just leather him, wouldn't he?
1: Probably.
2: A left hook, then
0: a right hook, and then a boot to the temple.
1: Then it'd be gone.
0: We're not advocating violence, but, you know, I've never seen an 80s pop star lay into someone, you know.
2: If he picked him up, though, he'd probably hang down really low, like he was playing the bass, if you know what I mean, like by his knees.
0: Yeah, but then he could just kick him, couldn't he, whilst he's down there. Anyway, if you would like to get in touch with the show and to break up, you know, whatever nonsense we seem to be rambling at the start, text 60R followed by your message to 88440. They're charged at your standard network rate, or you can email studio@sixtowns.co.uk. That's fun, isn't it?
1: Very much so. Oh, there you go. What is the likelihood of us saying both the same phrase at the same time? That's quite crazy, isn't it?
0: I loved it. Yeah, I really enjoyed it. Coming up on the show, we'll have a soundtrack playback at 3 o'clock. We're going to find out what national day it is today.
1: I'm looking forward to that, because the soundtrack playback, you say, it's not an easy one this week. So You did say that when you were over there.
0: Oh, no, I said you wouldn't immediately get it.
1: Oh, okay, there's a bit of a difference there, isn't there?
0: It's subtle.
1: Subtle difference.
0: A subtle difference, but you will enjoy it.
1: I will enjoy it.
0: I promise you.
1: All right, okay. That's all right then.
0: We'll also be solving a listener's problem. What else do we do? Is that all we do? We do the quiz, we do What's the Problem, we do...
1: Power Ballad.
0: Oh, we've got Power Ballad of the Week, yes, we have got Power Ballad of the Week. If there's any Power Ballads you'd like to hear, just send them to us, 88440, because my knowledge of Power Ballads, you know, it's low now. I've not got many left in the tank.
1: I may have run on empty as well with that.
2: I was going to say, it seems like an unusual choice to have in the show, really.
0: Power Ballad of the Week.
2: Considering your knowledge of Power Ballads is quite limited.
0: Yeah, I don't even particularly like them.
1: All our options have been exhausted. I can't think of any more, to be honest.
0: This is why we need listeners' help.
1: We do. We do need your help, everybody that's listening.
0: Should we have a song?
2: Yeah, why not?
0: This is the XX. Do you know the XX?
2: I do.
0: The song is called On Hold. You know this one?
2: I do.
1: The only one I know is the intro.
0: Oh, well, this has an intro.
1: Well, hopefully.
0: Enjoy it, Joe.
1: I will.
0: I think you'll like it.
1: I think I will.

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2: Anyway, I said this better be important. I was just having a nice, relaxing time. You're listening to the Rich and Joe Show on Six Towns Radio, where you've just heard, what did we just hear? 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
3: Ooh.
4: It's an unusual title for a track.
2: Did you like it?
4: It's good, yeah. It sounded like the sort of previous one that you were playing there.
2: Eels?
4: Yeah.
2: Do you think?
4: Same sort of vibe, I thought, yeah.
3: I think it was Weezer-ish, wasn't it?
2: It was a bit, yeah. Or Pavement-y.
3: Pavement-y or Weezer-ish, yeah. Good words, those.
2: Yeah, anyway, well done. I hope you enjoyed the songs. Boys, do you know what day it is today?
3: Sunday.
2: It is Sunday. I'm on call, I know that. It's Notting Hill Carnival.
4: Notting Hill Carnival? Oh, right, that's interesting, then.
3: I got stuck under a ridge once for 2 hours.
2: At the Notting Hill Carnival?
3: No, well, nearby to the Notting Hill Carnival.
2: You know, just get out and join the carnival?
3: No, I was on a train.
2: Oh, were you?
3: Yeah.
2: Climb out the window?
3: No, we just got stuck there for hours.
2: That's not safe, is it, Joe?
4: No, it's not ideal, is it, really?
2: Anyway, it's International Cabernet Sauvignon Day.
4: As well as a Notting Hill Day.
2: You like a Cab Sav?
3: I'm not really a wine person.
4: No, I'm not either, really.
2: What about International Day of the Victims of Enforced Disappearances? Because it is that day today. It's also National Grief Awareness Day. Oh, that's nice, isn't it? Well, it's not nice to be in grief, but it's nice to be aware. It's actually International Whale Shark Day.
3: International?
2: Yeah. They're all over the world are celebrating.
3: Well, that's true. You can't keep them in one place because, like, the water's everywhere, right?
2: That's true, actually, yeah. Yeah. Have you ever seen a whale shark?
4: No, I've never seen one. I'm just wondering, I know I say this every week, but how do they kind of allot the days, as it were, to these kind of things?
2: Don't know.
3: I think people just make
4: food for thought.
3: Just decide themselves, we're going to, oh no, it clashes with the Whale Shark International Day. Oh, I can't do that.
4: Who decides it's Whale Shark International Day, though, Mark?
3: I bet it's not the whale sharks themselves.
2: Well, someone's decided it's National Holistic Pet Day.
4: Another example, who decides that it's National Holistic Pet Day?
2: The same people who decide that it's Slinky Day.
3: Slinky Day.
2: I'll be honest, I wish I'd seen that one earlier because I would have done the quiz about slinkies. But
4: I can't believe you missed that, Rich. Yeah. That would have been an absolutely brilliant quiz.
2: Did you know?
3: Here we go.
2: That it's Frankenstein Day.
3: Wow.
4: Oh. Frankenstein.
2: Today's quiz is, of course,
3: Frank
2: about Frankenstein.
3: Yep. Okay.
5: And our opening question is,

0: Ready.
1: Oh, don't forget to, you know, introduce the contestants.
0: I'll get to it. So multiple choice, as always. You're going to get 5 questions each. If you get one right, you'll hear this. If you get one wrong, you will hear this.
1: Don't want to be hearing that one.
0: We don't want to hear that. We have decided who's going to go first. We have the little a toss-off with a coin, and that dictated that Joe is going to go first.
1: Absolutely, I certainly am.
0: You ready, Jim?
1: Yes.
0: Question 1. Who is the first narrator introduced in Mary Shelley's Frankenstein? Is it the creature? Is it Alphonse Frankenstein? Is it Robert Walton? Or is it Victor Frankenstein?
1: Can you repeat the question, please,
0: Rick? Who is the first narrator introduced in Mary Shelley's Frankenstein? Is it the creature? Is it Alphonse Frankenstein? Is it Robert Walton? Or is it Victor Frankenstein?
1: I'm going to go C.
0: You're going to go Robert Walton. You would be correct. He opens the novel through the letters he sends his sister. Mm-hmm. So 1-0 to Joe. Mark, you ready for yours?
2: I am.
0: Where does Robert Walton encounter Victor Frankenstein? In Geneva, on an Arctic expedition, in London, or at the University of Ingolstadt?
2: I'll go for the University of Ingolstadt.
0: Will you? Well, you get one of these.
1: Oh.
0: No, it is on an Arctic expedition, apparently.
1: Bruh.
0: Yeah. Within the Arctic, after he's been pursuing the creature. How fantastic. Question the third, Joe. What does Victor study at the University of Ingolstadt? Is it navigation and cartography? Is it law and politics? Is it natural philosophy and the sciences? Or is it classical literature?
1: Classical literature.
0: You think he's studying classical literature? No, he's studying natural philosophy and the sciences. Mark, you want to pull one back? What does the creature learn while secretly observing the De Lacy family? How to build a laboratory, how to become a soldier, language and human social behaviour, or how to sail across the Arctic?
2: Language and human social behaviour, I shall go for.
0: You would be correct. He's got to learn it from somewhere.
1: Nice one, Mark.
0: And you can't learn everything by watching EastEnders, can you? Which book does the creature discover and read while staying near the De Lacys? Is it Robinson Crusoe? Is it Don Quixote? Is it the Canterbury Tales? Or is it Paradise Lost?
1: Paradise Lost.
0: You're going to say Paradise Lost. You would be correct. John Milton's Paradise Lost is one of the major books the creature reads and uses to understand his own situation. I'm knocking things over here. 6 question in the quiz already. We're flying through it. Mark, why does the creature initially approach the De Lacy family indirectly rather than simply introducing himself? Is it that he intends to steal their possessions? Is it that Victor has ordered him to hide? Is it that he cannot understand human language? Or is it he fears rejection because of his appearance?
2: I'm going to go for fears rejection because of his appearance.
0: There you go. I love this quiz. Yeah, that's true. That is very true. That is what happened. Joe, which character does the creature murder after Victor destroys the unfinished female companion? Is it Felix de Lacy? Is it Robert Walton? Is it Alphonse Frankenstein? Or is it Henry Clerval?
1: Henry Clerval.
0: That's what you're going for. Oh, my goodness. It is. It is. I'm loving this. Question 8. What does the creature ask Victor to create for him, Mark? Is it a female companion? Is it a human disguise? Is it a new laboratory? Or is it a cure for death?
2: I'm going to say a female companion.
0: You would be correct. It is a female companion. Now, Joe, if you get this right, you win.
1: Oh, okay.
0: Yeah? You don't have to get it right.
1: I'd like to if I can.
0: Ideally. Yeah,
2: go for it.
0: You ready?
1: Yeah.
0: Which major theme is most directly explored through Victor's creation of the creature? Is it the dangers of unchecked scientific ambition? Is it the benefits of military expansion? Is it the importance of commercial success? Or is it the superiority of aristocratic society?
1: I'm going to go the first one.
0: You're going to say the dangers of unchecked scientific ambition. Excuse me. This is for the win.
1: Hey.
0: There you go. You don't need to do
1: Fantastic.
0: That.
1: Fantastic. There you go.
0: Joe, you won the quiz. Mark, you did flipping well, though, I'll be honest. Do you know what I like most about this quiz? I don't think either of you have ever done better in the quizzes. Let me ask you this. Either of you read the book?
2: Nope.
0: No, neither of you have.
2: I know a little bit.
1: Neither. No, absolutely. I have no idea.
2: I know she was from Whitby, and a lot of the stuff was based around buildings in and around Whitby.
0: Mary Shelley was from Whitby.
2: Mm-hmm.
0: Oh, well, shame that wasn't a question.
2: I was thinking, yes. Oh, no.
0: You might not have lost. Joe, you won. So your reward, what song did you want playing?
1: All the Young.
0: Have you got a particular one that you want to hear?
1: Today.
0: Today? Do we have that today? I should have queued
2: up,
0: really.
2: It's going to be no use to be played tomorrow,
1: all
2: is
1: right.
2: it?
0: No. I put All the Day.
2: All the Day.
0: All the Young. Can I do this in 23 seconds? I ain't got today, mate.
1: First time?
0: I do have the first time, yeah. Is that what you want?
1: That's always a good shout.
0: There you go. So, Jose, you won the quiz because, I mean, you're just amazing, aren't you? this is a local band, All the Young. The song is called The First Time, and it's not the first time we've ever played it, is it, Joe? I don't think so.
1: No, it isn't.
0: We'll see you in a minute. Yep.

0: That is All the Young. And the first time, that's Joe's treat for winning the quiz.
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0: This would have been Mark's treat for winning the quiz, but we're going to play it anyway, making the whole quiz largely pointless.
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0: 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Enjoy Richard Dawson jogging.

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6: Hello, Severn Trent here. Great news. We've finished working on Ford Green Road and it's now open to traffic again, 6 weeks earlier than planned. Thanks for bearing with us. We're now moving on to Sneed Green, starting on Mornington Road and working into August. 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It's in our nature.
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0: play the wrong jingle there. You are listening to The Rich and Joe Show on Six Towns Radio with me, Rich, and M.
1: Joe.
0: Yeah, that's right. Yeah, yeah. And also...
1: J-O-E.
0: J-O-E. The J-O-E.
1: Yeah.
0: And also average-sized Mark.
2: Yeah, I think average rather than medium is better, because if I look in the back of my shirt, it does not say medium.
0: We've had some love come in for the Richard Dawson track, by the way.
1: Have we? Oh, right. Yeah.
2: That's a surprise.
0: Someone said, really enjoying the Richard Dawson track. The problem is it's come from inside the house.
2: Oh.
0: The calls come from inside the house. It was you, wasn't it?
2: It was me, yeah, sorry.
0: But at least someone enjoyed it. I was going to try and play that power ballad. Unfortunately, the system doesn't want us to play it for some reason.
1: That's not a good thing.
2: What power has that power, Richard?
0: Well, I don't know. I'm sort of scrambling around now to fill the time. Should we talk about the most pointless story I've ever seen on Stoke-on-Trent Live? This is amazing, by the way. Yes. This is from Rob Andrews, head of content, it says. Head of content, right? Live updates after Stoke-on-Trent pub shut early for... unforeseen circumstances.
2: Oh my God.
0: A town centre pub shut early last night due to unforeseen circumstances. The old post office on Wedgwood Street in Burslem informed drinkers via social media last night. It comes as pictures were shared online of police and paramedics outside the pub. The emergency services presence was reported around 8 p.m. on Saturday the 29th of August. The old post office stated last night, "We are closing our doors for this evening due to unforeseen circumstances." The Sentinel has approached Staffordshire Police and West Midlands Ambulance Service for statements following last night's incident. Now, I'm sure something awful has happened. That's why I did the jingle. But... how's that a story? We've got no information.
2: I know. The Sentinel's full of non-story. Oops, sorry.
0: It's just a rag, isn't it, at the end of the day? It's just an absolute rag. I don't know what we're going to play now. Let's play this instead. Mark, this is a song for you. I feel like you'll like it a lot. Well, let's just play it, actually, and then you can tell me if you do
2: I'll
0: like
2: email
0: it.
2: Anybody.
0: Do you like that?
2: I do like that.
0: Do you know what it is?
2: Take Skinhead's Bow and Bye. Oh my God, it slipped out of my head. Camper Van Beethoven.
0: Hey.

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cut copy and feel the love. We're going to have some news now, then a soundtrack playback. Angie, I'm afraid your power ballad isn't on the system. What else have you got?

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1: PC Andrew Harper's killers will be excluded from the early release scheme after Andy Burnham said anyone convicted of unlawful killing would be exempt. Liz Whittaker has more.
2: The PMs told the BBC that hundreds of people will remain in prison as part of changes to the scheme designed to ease overcrowding. He said extra space in prisons would be created by deporting foreign prisoners and releasing some inmates who are serving indefinite sentences. There was widespread anger with the scheme when it emerged two of PC Andrew Harper's killers could be released halfway through their 13-year sentences.
1: More than 700 people are dead and thousands remain missing after floods in Nepal. Authorities say 33 British nationals are among those unaccounted for. The man killed at a festival in Sussex has been named as Pastor Robert Guanco. He died when a large sign fell at the big church event near Stenning on Friday afternoon. A fundraising page in his memory has raised more than £10,000. That's the latest from Radio News Hub. I'm Grace McIntosh.
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0: Or you can email studio@sixtowns.co.uk. What are you looking at there, Joe? You on the internet? Doing a bit of browsing, are you? I can just tell by your eyes. Anything good?
1: I'll just get the emails from Six Towns inbox, and yeah, that's about it, really.
0: Has someone been in touch? No, it's just Mark saying he likes the songs we're playing. Anyway, that inbox will be full to bursting once you've heard this. Are you ready, Joe?
1: I certainly am.
0: Are you ready, Mark?
2: As ready as I ever will be.
0: Well, in that case, enjoy this. We'll see you in about 12 minutes.

0: caller.
1: Yeah.
0: I gotta tell you something. I'm really excited about it. For the first time today, I woke up, I came to the store, and I feel confident to say to you, if I hear Yamo be there one more time, I'm going to Yamo burn this place to the ground.
1: David, what do you suggest we play?
0: I don't care. Anything. I would rather watch Beautician and the Beast. I would rather listen to Fran Drescher for 8 hours than have to listen to Michael McDonald.
1: Get back on the floor.

0: gonna be good. It's gonna be good.
1: Cool.
0: This is the one right here, right?
1: Hi, how are you?
2: So this is your first time getting body waxed?
1: Yes, yes it is.
2: Take off your shirt.
1: Okay.
2: Oh, we're gonna need more wax! And clear all my appointments in the afternoon.
1: Here we go.
3: Oh, that feels warm.
4: I like your sweater. Does that come in a V-neck?
0: You won't look good after this, man.
1: Thanks, man.
2: So ready?
1: Yeah.
2: 1, 2, 3.
1: I'm sorry. That's just your job.
2: You want me to stop now?
1: No.
2: Sorry.
1: That's okay. Let's do another.
0: That one little patch looks sexy, though.
1: Does it look good?
5: Yeah, it looks really good.
1: Ooh.
4: It looks man-tastic.
1: Ooh.
0: You got it.
1: Wow.
0: Your first one's the only one that hurts.
1: Yeah. Well, those hairs are pretty deep.
2: You ready?
1: Yep.
2: 1, 2, 3.
1: Oh, I hate you. I hate you so much. That one hurt. That one hurt just as much as the first one.
4: That's great, man.
1: Man. Wow. Wee. That.
2: I'm sorry. Ready?
1: Yep.
2: 1, 2.
1: You pulled on 2. You pulled on 2. Why did you pull on 3?
6: Sweaty pie hole. Como se llama? No, Kelly Clarkson.
2: 3.
1: Ah.
2: Ah.

0: problem most men have is they don't know how to talk to women.
1: You know what my problem is? I am not interesting. What am I supposed to say? I went to magic camp. I'm an accomplished ventriloquist. Oh, I am a seventh degree imperial yo-yo master. Oh, do me, yo-yo master. I want you to do me because you're the

0: There you go. That was the soundtrack playback. Don't slurp your tea. We've got, what have we got? 35 seconds, so I better tell you what it was. What did we start with?
1: Malcolm McDonald?
0: Oh, we had Michael McDonald. Then
1: he's
0: a
1: footballer, hasn't he?
0: What did we have? We had... not Yamo B there. We've only got 20 seconds. Asia, Lionel Richie, hello.
1: Hello.
0: Joe, you got it. Do you want to say what it was?
2: 40-year-old virgin.
0: Right. It was the 40-year-old virgin.
1: I have seen that film, but I cannot remember any of those
0: things. Clearly not. We're going to go to the ads, and then we'll be back with some new Get Down services after that.
1: Ooh.
0: That's fun.
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2: I've not been replaced by ChatGPT yet. SlurpGPT over here.
3: Yeah, SlurpGPT.
2: Flipping Nora, Joe.
4: Man, I'm absolutely outraged, to be honest.
2: Heck, you guys, heck. We just heard Get Down Services, What's On Your Mind. What's on your mind, Joe?
4: What's on my mind? Lots of happy things, there you go.
2: Oh, Mark, what's on your mind?
3: Tea.
2: Tea's on my mind as well. Joe has very generously shared some millionaire shortbread with us, and I identify as a millionaire.
3: Well, you do now.
2: With £1 million of love in the bank.
3: Oh,
4: it's very nice, mate. Very nice.
2: Thank you. What were we going to talk about then? Oh, yeah, I was going to tell you, wasn't I? We didn't have a power ballad, and I did think for a second, I wonder if we could have a power ballad, but just like as a rollover. But it doesn't quite work, really. So Angie has been in touch and suggested another power ballad. I'll be honest, Angie, this is very quickly becoming your feature. Really,
4: she's got a far superior knowledge, hasn't she?
3: Shall we just rename it Angie's Power Ballad of the Week?
2: Angie's Power Ballad of the Week. We could do that.
4: Yeah. Shall we just do that? Because I think that's exactly what needs to be done.
2: Well, we'll have to ask her, see if she minds.
4: All right, then. Well, yeah. I'm sure she wouldn't say no, would she?
2: She might. Depends how much pressure we put on her.
4: Well, you know, don't do that.
3: Are you going to do the jingle if it happens?
2: What, remake the jingle?
3: Remake the jingle and just put... Well, to be honest, the jingle doesn't say what it is, does it?
2: Yeah.
3: And maybe it shouldn't, does it? Does it actually say Power Ballad of the Week?
2: It doesn't say that.
3: No,
4: it does, yeah, it does.
2: Let's listen.
5: Now, Power Ballads.
6: Bada bop boom, pow.
3: Yep, okay, I stand corrected. It's going to be now Angie's Power Ballads. She's just going to have to insert the word in there.
2: Yeah,
4: but that's a really good idea. She knows her stuff.
2: You were sort of right, though. It doesn't say Power Ballad of the Week. It just says now Power Ballads.
3: Mm.
2: Yeah, it works.
4: It does work. It does.
3: It does?
2: Yeah. Anyway, let's have a power ballad chosen by Angie. This better be a power ballad because I've not really looked into it with much... What's the word? Like
3: gusto?
2: Gusto. Why not? I've not gusto.
4: Detail.
2: Yeah,
4: detail.
2: Yeah. I've not, you know, crossed the I's and sorted out the T's. You sorted the T's.
3: I sorted the T's, yeah.
2: Thanks, Mark. This is Whitesnake. The song is called Is This Love? I'm not sure,
3: is
2: but
3: it?
2: We'll find out.
3: Yes, very soon.

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2: Smithers, get me some strikebreakers, the kind they had in the 30s.
3: We can't bust heads like we used to, but we have our ways.
4: Oh, you got it.
3: One trick is to tell them stories that don't go anywhere. Like the time I caught the ferry over to Shelbyville, I needed a new heel for my shoe. So I decided to go to Morganville, which is what they call Shelbyville in those days. So I tied an onion to my belt, which was the style at the time. Now, to take the ferry cost a nickel. And in those days, nickels had pictures of bumblebees on them. Give me 5 bees for a quarter, you'd say. Now, where were we? Oh, yeah. The important thing was that I had an onion on my belt, which was a style at the time. They didn't have white onions because of the war. The only thing you could get was those big yellow ones.
5: Too clever for my own good there. That sounded a bit like something you might hear on another sort of Newcastle-based community radio station.
6: Newcastle-based?
5: Yeah, just long stories that don't go anywhere. 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
7: All right, so we do broadcast to Newcastle as well then?
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7: Okay, right.
5: The internet, you can get anything on the internet nowadays, Mark. Well, what is the weirdest thing you've ever got on the internet? 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What's the weirdest thing you've ever got on the internet, Joe?
6: I can't even remember, to be honest.
5: I'm putting you on the spot there a little bit.
6: Yeah, it was a bit on the spot, but that's okay.
5: I know this guy's bought odd things on the internet. What's the weirdest thing you've ever bought? I can imagine you as like a gadget person, a gadget that would solve an issue that is so mildly inconveniencing that it wouldn't really matter.
7: My wife buys weird things all the time.
5: What's she get?
7: A foam clockwork mechanism that you put on the back of a wheelchair.
5: Right. What is it?
7: It does nothing. It just, so it looks like there's a clockwork mechanism attached to a wheelchair.
5: That's what I mean.
7: Pointless.
5: Yeah. Absolutely pointless. Joe, have you heard the new Fontaine single?
6: I have actually. I listened to it the other day. I think it's a bit of a sort of slow burner, really.
5: It's a grower.
6: Yeah, that's probably a better way of putting it, really.
5: My beautiful angel has been listening to it all week and she's quite the fan, you know.
6: It's very good. It says very good, but it'll just take a bit of time to realise the magic of it, I think.
5: See how I drank my tea there, Mark, and no Did one would slip. Know.
6: Wow. Professional.
5: Professional tea drinker. I am a bit, to be fair.
7: I was going to say, you guys are the professionals.
5: We don't get paid.
7: No, I know, but I'm just the idiot who shows up and talks rubbish.
5: Well, you don't get paid either.
7: No, that's true.
5: There you go, then. do you want to hear the new Fontaine's DC single, Mark?
6: Dream Team, that's what I'm saying.
5: I think so.
7: Yeah. Well, have I got a choice?
5: No, you haven't.
7: That's true. I'll just go for it, then.
5: If you had the choice, would you want to hear it?
7: Yeah, I would anyhow.
5: All right, then. Well, may as well hear it.
7: Yeah, I suppose so.
5: This is Fontaine's DC, Marianne.

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Why not join the Six Towns Radio family and get your voice heard across Stoke-on-Trent and Newcastle-under-Lyme? 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

0: Anyway, if you don't like your job, just quit. Quit and get your own fleet of camels and, you know, ride them somewhere. You're listening to The Rich and Joe Show. I do think we should rename it as The Joe and Rich Show.
1: I think so too.
2: Really think that?
0: But then at the end, how it goes, Joe Show. Joe Show.
2: May I don't know. Keep it as it is, maybe.
0: The Joe and Rich Show. Like, yeah, The Rich and Joe Show. What do you think, Mark? Bless you. Anyway, it's time to solve a problem. Do you want to solve a problem?
1: Yeah.
2: I'll
0: no, I'll help. You look terribly thrilled.
2: Help as much as I can.
0: There you go, then.
3: We're trying to solve the problem here, Billy.
4: Not like this. You're not even looking at the problem.
3: Well, we're very aware of the problem. I mean...
4: Okay, good. What's the problem?
0: I always said that, like, the air horns weren't loud enough, so I just layered another air horn over the top there. I think it works.
1: Oh, yeah.
0: It'll do.
2: Very effective, that was.
1: Is there a problem?
0: Yeah. Is there what?
1: Sorry. Is there a problem? Yeah.
0: Oh, yeah, there is a problem. There's a big problem. You ready?
1: I'm ready.
0: This might be in your wheelhouse, actually, Mark.
1: Have I got a wheelhouse?
0: Well, you'll find out. I have a history of fallouts with my eldest brother. When this happens, we stop talking for a few months, and then I'm the one that apologises, even though I'm not the cause of the issue. The last time I invited my brother to come with me to a concert, see, you like concerts?
1: I do like concerts.
0: Along with another of my brothers, it was supposed to be just by me and them. This is very poorly written. But my sister-in-law asked to come along. Fine. On the day of the concert, I arrived late, but the concert still hadn't started. I couldn't find them in the crowd, and when I asked one of them to meet me somewhere inside the stadium, both refused because they would lose their good spot. Oh. I ended up spending 2 hours at a concert on my own because they literally didn't want to leave their place. Instead, they called me at the end of the concert to ask where I was. I didn't reply and stopped contact altogether after that. I told my siblings that I don't want to get in touch with my eldest brother anymore, and my sister said I'm being unreasonable as it was my fault I got there late. I think they're selfish and didn't show me any respect. Am I wrong or are they wrong?
1: This is a tough one. Having a good spot as a concert is quite important, I think.
0: Right.
1: Don't you think?
0: I do think. Do you think?
2: I agree. I think it's very important. Yeah.
0: So she's in the wrong? Tyler get lost? There you go, that was an easy one this week. Let's sum it up. So, she's turned up late, probably not on purpose.
1: Yeah, that's true.
0: They've got a spot.
1: Yeah.
0: The gig itself hasn't started yet. So, whilst they do have a good spot, you don't have to stay in that spot.
1: Do they all have mobile phone service and a smartphone?
0: Well, they do, clearly, because they said, no, we're not moving because we're in a good spot.
1: There you go.
0: Why couldn't they just say, and this is that spot?
1: What three words? There you go. There's the answer.
0: You could what three words it. Am I just being a bit thick there, Joe? Like, they've texted to say we're not leaving this spot, and at no point has anyone gone, I wonder where the spot is. You're just going, well... I was going to say...
2: Where are we actually going to be sitting?
0: I'm just going to stand here and drink Vimto and just, you know, hope they turn up.
1: Is that your drink of choice at a concert?
0: It should be. Vimto with a bit of rum. I don't know. So, we went to see Fontaine's DC the other year, and we were in a good spot.
1: Very good spot.
0: But you still need to go to the bar, don't you? You still need to have a few dizzy waters.
1: Yeah, exactly. Can't you agree to meet at a particular bar?
0: No. What we did was the other person would go The person would stand there.
1: Tag team.
0: Just doing that with the light in the air.
1: But what if you came back in the middle of a ballad? You wouldn't find each other then.
0: That's true. But you walk back and you go towards the light. Oh. Now, it worked a treat.
1: Yeah.
0: And then this woman was saying she'd lost her son. And I said, does he look like this? I can't remember how I knew. And she went, yeah, he does look like that. I said, I've just seen him at the bar. So I went and got his son and used the light method to come back. We've got 20 seconds. So that's what I think they should have done.
1: Or what three words?
0: What three words? Or the light method. Happy, Jim?
2: Happy.
0: There you go.
1: Sorted it. Family problem solved.
0: Easy one this week. Right. We'll have another one of those next week. If it's a rubbish problem, don't even bother sending it in. It's ridiculous. But anyway, here's some adverts by Helios Gigabox for the one you love.
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10: Hello, Severn Trent here. Great news. We finished working on Ford Green Road and it's now open to traffic again, 6 weeks earlier than planned. Thanks for bearing with us. We're now moving on to Sneed Green, starting on Mornington Road and working into August. 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
1: You made a good point, Mark.
2: Did I?
1: Yeah, where you said we dealt with half of the problem and not the rest. We didn't even touch the family fallout and whether she's been unreasonable or whether her brother and that have been unreasonable.
3: We just dealt with the logistics and that was it.
1: Yeah, all we said was, well, this is what you should have done. Yeah. So I proposed, Joe, that we slightly tweak the format of that feature from now on. And rather than giving people advice, we just tell them what they should have done in the first place. And that way it doesn't help them in the slightest, but it makes us feel better.
4: Yeah. I think I can get on board with that one.
1: Okay, so if you've got a problem that you'd like us to solve in a way, studio@sixtowns.co.uk with your problem, and then we'll tell you what you should have done in the first place. There you go. Nikki T's told you questions. I was sort of busying myself on the desk. So what were the questions, Mark? Can you remember?
2: A celebrity who you think it would be really nice or something like that. I can't remember the exact word.
1: Did you say difficult to dislike?
2: Impossible to dislike.
1: Dolly Parton. God rest her soul. This week, like, you know, in a fractured time.
2: Yeah.
1: You know, where whole nations are split right down the middle. Everyone was sad, weren't they, about Dolly Parton?
2: Yeah, I agree.
1: And what was the other question? 24 seconds.
5: What you're disappointed with?
1: I'll say Michael McIntyre again because he's an awful human. That's the end of the show this week. Mark, it's been lovely to have you.
2: Always lovely to be here.
1: Joe.
4: Splendid to be here as well. Splendid.
1: There you go. Nikki T's coming up with some questions. Think of a celebrity who you like and who you're disappointed by. This is Dave Van Ronk, Samson and Delilah. Try a bit.
6: Bye. Read about Samson. 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Well, now Samson was a strong

0: across Stoke-on-Trent and Newcastle-under-Lyme, on DAB, online and on mobile. 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
1: Grooming gang predators and killers, including those responsible for PC Andrew Harper's death, will be blocked from early prison release. Liz Whittaker has more.
2: The PM's told the BBC that hundreds of people will remain in prison as part of changes to the scheme designed to ease overcrowding. He said extra space in prisons will be created by deporting foreign prisoners and releasing some inmates who are serving indefinite sentences. There was widespread anger with the scheme when it emerged two of PC Andrew Harper's killers could be released halfway through their 13-year sentences.
1: At least seven people have died after a ferry carrying nearly 270 passengers and crew capsized off the coast of Northern Cyprus. Some 237 people have been rescued, according to the Northern Cyprus Prime Minister. Three people have been rescued from a French fishing vessel that has sunk in the English Channel. A search is still underway for two other crew members. And Moses Itoma has been taken to hospital as a precaution after losing his IBF World Heavyweight title fight to Filip Hrgović. That's the latest from Radio News Hub. I'm Johnny Holmes.
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0: As you can see, it's very useful indeed, having arms as long as Mr. Tickle's.
1: Good afternoon, everybody! It's Mrs. T, Nikki T here in the building, live on the 30th of August, 2026. Bit of a thunderstorm warning flashing up on my old computer screen at the moment.

0: Nikki's Weekend Rewind is sponsored by HMA Ventilation, designing, supplying and installing commercial kitchen ventilation systems for all kinds of commercial premises all over the UK for the last 21 years.
1: Hello, everybody. It is indeed Nikki T here now. I'm going to be talking about Dolly Parton in a minute, and we're going to play a couple of Dolly's songs because it was very sad, wasn't it? The sad, very fast passing of Dolly Parton. And I read this in the paper and I thought, that is really well written. Let me read it to you. Dolly Parton was a one-woman Lennon and McCartney. The country music legend, who died at the age of 80, was also a film star, a consummate performer, a literacy advocate, and a pretty good stand-up comedian. She says, "I have small feet," Dolly liked to quip, smiling above her globally famous décolletage, "because nothing grows in the shade." I won't do the accent, I promise. And above all this, the fabulous woman was a songwriter. Legend has it she wrote "I Will Always Love You," a strong contender for the greatest love song ever written, on the same day that she wrote "Jolene," probably the best song ever written about sexual jealousy. Dolly demurred at a legend because the

0: Both classic songs were written during the same creative burst in 1973, and she had no need to big herself up. Her mentor in Nashville was country legend Porter Wagoner, who inspired I Will Always Love You, made famous by Whitney Houston and embraced by millions as the ultimate hymn to romantic heartbreak. The song was actually about Dolly's professional split from Porter. She may have been sweet as molasses, but she had plenty of Smoky Mountain grit in her. Married to her late husband, Carl Dean, for 59 years, she never had children of her own. She said, "My songs are like my children. I expect them to support me when I'm old." And nobody did more to change the lives of millions of children than Dolly. She grew up in a grinding rural poverty up in the Great Smoky Mountains of Tennessee, one of 12 children, with a father who could neither read nor write. In memory of her beloved dad, she set up an imagination library, mailing more than 300 million books to some 150 million children. Dolly Parton changed the world, and she did it with that $50 million smile. Oh, that's so nice. I'm going to come up during the show with lots of her little quotes, because she was a funny lady, a really funny lady. Now, as well as all that, I've obviously got my questions of the week. Let's play the jingle.
1: It's Nikki's question of the week.
0: There's actually two of them. So it's not too late for you to get in contact with me. If you wish to send me your answers, you can text 60R followed by your message to 88440. You can email me direct to the studio. The email address is studio@sixtowns.co.uk. Or you can send me a message on the app. Just go to the App Store, download it if you haven't already. Why the heck not? Questions of the week. I want to know who is one celebrity that you think is almost impossible to dislike. Mine would be Tom Hanks. I think he's just such a nice fella. And I know he's a good actor, but I don't think he's acting at being a nice fella. I just think he's very kind and very thoughtful and quite funny as well. So Tom Hanks is my celebrity that I think it's almost impossible to dislike. Let me know yours. Question number two. I want you to name a celebrity that disappointed you when you actually met them or you saw them in a concert or a performance. You don't have to have met them. But if you've met them, that's a great story. Or if that's a bit difficult, who do you think would be too big for their boots? Who would you not like to meet? I'm going to throw out there Brad Pitt. Honestly, I mean, he might be very, very handsome, but it seems everyone's falling out with him. Angelina Jolie, all his children, even, I read today, George Clooney, who was his biggest friend at one point. That's just my answers. I'd love you to let me know yours. Anyway, first of the Dolly Parton songs. It's a classic. She wrote it, as she writes all of them. Enjoy!

0: across Stoke-on-Trent, Newcastle-under-Lyme and beyond. 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

0: This is Cody Pennington from Nashville, Tennessee. And when I'm in England, I love to listen to Nikki's Weekend Rewind. Oh, no, was that what it was?
1: Yes, it was indeed. Thank you very much, Cody Pennington. Couple of songs there by the fabulous late, great Dolly Parton. I've got a few quips and stories about her, and, well, basically, things that she said. So, modest Dolly said, "I don't think I'm a superstar. I'm just a working girl. I always say that I'm like a workhorse that looks like a show horse." Do you like my accent? No. Okay, I'll carry on. When asked about retirement, Dolly said she'd prefer to fall dead in the middle of a great song, adding, "I'll be like Bob Hope, touring when I'm 100. Well, it's a shame that unfortunately she didn't reach that great age, but marvellous lady. And when asked about how she maintained her trademark glamorous appearance back in 2012, Dolly said, "It takes a whole lot of money to look this cheap." I mean, how nice is she just, you know, underplaying herself? She was absolutely brilliant. Right, let's talk about the weather. Have I got the weather up here? Yep, 16 degrees at the moment, light rain. And it looks like it's going to rain, tomorrow as well. I've heard that there is an early September heat wave coming along, but I'm not sure if it's going to hit Stoke-on-Trent. But watch this space, because it might change during the week. But yes, it's doing a heck of a lot of raining at the moment, isn't it? All you who are like, "Oh, it's too hot," now how do you feel? It's still August. You've got your jeans on, haven't you? You've got your coats on. I went out yesterday to a late summer barbecue in the afternoon, took our brollies with us, wore a coat, wore my jeans, had to get a jumper out of my winter wardrobe, albeit a light one. Anyway, let's talk about better weather, shall we? How hot does it have to be before it is deemed beer garden weather? Well, just 21 degrees, apparently, according to a new research from Park Dean Resorts. A study from the holiday park company revealed just how easily we can be swayed by the weather with just a few degrees, altering our spending habits. The data showed that almost half of us spend more when the weather gets warmer, and specific temperatures will trigger certain reactions. The mercury has to reach 21 degrees before it's acceptable to swap your hot coffee for iced coffee. And apparently it only has to reach 20 degrees for folk to enjoy a cooling beer or other alcoholic beverage. Though many of us wouldn't wait, of course. Drink responsibly. To brave a dip in the sea, however, most of us would need it to be 24 degrees outside, just a tad more than the 23 degrees required to persuade us to book a last-minute staycation. Park Dean said, "Behaviourally, it's not simply that sunshine makes people spend more, it changes the environment around their choice. People are out for longer, socialising more, seeing more prompts to buy and treat the day as more of an occasion than an ordinary routine. The purchase becomes part of the experience, the ice cream on the walk, the drink in the beer garden, the barbecue food, the new outfit for a sunny weekend." And in the UK, sunny days can feel like a limited opportunity, especially at the moment, don't they? So people might be more likely to spend on the things that help them feel like they're making the most of the moment. What do you think? Anyway, let's get some of your answers in, shall we, for Nikki's Questions of the Week.
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1: Okay, question number one I've been asking you is, who's one celebrity that you think is almost impossible to dislike? Mr. T has texted in. He says, Zoe Muldoon. Now, for those of you who haven't got Northwest Television, Granada Television, we do because we live this side of Mow Cop. But if you're the other side of Mow Cop, you'll have Midlands Today, won't you? I think Kidsgrove has Midlands Today. But over where we are, we have the Northwest one. And Zoe Muldoon is one of the regular Northwest news readers. And Mr. T's got a tiny bit of a crush on old Zoe. So that's his answer to question one. And question number two, name a celeb that you'd be disappointed you when you actually met them or saw them in concert. He said Rick Astley, who apparently is a very nice guy, but not according to Mr. T. I'm playing this now for you, Paula, because you were singing it all last night. Little bit of Alphaville and Forever Young, a lovely song.

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1: Thank you very much indeed, Janet from Standish. Mr. T's texting me on his way home from golf. He still stands by the fact he doesn't like Rick Astley. Not sure why, but he doesn't. Well, I do know why, but apparently old Rick was a bit offhand with Mr. T. There you go. A couple more Dolly Parton stories here. One of my favourite Dolly Parton stories is the one told by Julia Roberts, the actress, when they filmed Steel Magnolias together. Julia tried to whinge about the hot weather, but the late great Dolly told her, "When I was a little girl, I wanted to be famous and I wanted to be rich. And now I'm both of those things, so I'm not going to complain about it." Everybody should be Dolly. Glamorous Dolly Parton famously said, "I'm not offended by dumb blonde jokes because I know that I'm not dumb. I also know I'm not blonde." She's just absolutely great, wasn't she? And when asked about her key to her success, Dolly said, "Above everything else I've always done, I've always said that I've had more guts than I've got talent." Self-depreciating, and just like, it's a little bit like when George Michael passed, everyone found out about how much he actually did for people. There were stories about George Michael, you know, paying for people's IVF treatment, things like that, gave millions to charity, as did Dolly. On plastic surgery, Dolly said, "If something is sagging, I'll tuck it or suck it. I'm a self-made woman and I have the doctor's bills to prove it." Brilliant. She's going to get a bell for that one. And just one more. On her attention-grabbing outfits, the country singer said, "I describe my look as a blend of Mother Goose, Cinderella and the local hooker." Self-depreciating, like I say. Let's get to some of your answers now. Who's the one celebrity that you think is almost impossible to dislike? Brian's texted in. Hi, Bri. He says, "Bob Mortimer. Seems like he's such a normal guy with a wacky sense of humour." And the celebrity that disappointed Brian when he actually met him, he says, "I once met the former Prince Andrew. He was exactly what I expected." Liv Tide, she can't stand. Oh, no, no, she can't hate him. Oh, I'm glad it's not can't stand. She says, "You cannot hate Keanu Reeves." Reeves? Reeves? Keanu Reeves? Is that his name? Yeah, it is, isn't it? Lots of people have said him. I'll let you know who in a minute. And a disappointed celebrity that she saw was Gary Newman. She says, "It was the most annoying gig I've ever been to. Spent more time posing than performing or interacting." Another one here for Keanu Reeves is James Jacobs texted in. He says, "Always get good reports about him. Or Haaland seems like a really nice fella." He's the Manchester City player, isn't he, who had long, long locks, which he's just cut off and donated to a children's charity. And I think he looks a lot better with short hair. It was a bit weird before. And who James doesn't like? Any Kardashian, as they are seemingly talentless, but so full of themselves, I think. Shelley's texted in. She says, "The nice celebrity is probably Tom Hiddleston, closely followed by Andrew Flintoff." Well, she would say that because she's massively into her cricket. I hope all this rain hasn't stopped play, Shelley. I'm sure it might have done. And a celebrity she actually met and was very disappointed in, Eric Idle, or excuse me, Mr. Python, as he is known in our house. Yeah, the story there is Gareth saw him in the sea in Barbados and decided to go up to him in the sea and say, "I really love Python." And Eric Idle, well, he wouldn't give him the time of day. Oh, these people, eh? Speaking of celebrity idiots, she says, "Jack Grealish was in Tatton Park the same time as me and my friend yesterday. He looked weird." Okay, I'm not quite sure about that. Lisa says, "The nicest person has got to be Federer. Looks and personality, the tennis player." And one more at the moment from my mother-in-law, Carol. She says, "Only two of the bands and artists I've ever seen have disappointed me. Don McLean and Barbara Dixon. No personality, no chat. Looked like they were going to mop the kitchen. Might as well have just stayed in and listened to their records and saved money. Nicest person to meet," she says, "George Harrison. What a gorgeous man. I miss him still."

0: Hi there, this is Vicky Beaumont from the Lady Boys of Bangkok. 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
1: Indeed, you are listening to Nikki T on Six Towns Radio, Nikki's Weekend Rewind, each and every Sunday between 4 and 6. Now, when was the last time you went out? As in, you know, really got dressed up to the nines and you went out. So according to new research by Heart Bingo, 72% of people believe protecting their peace matters more than keeping up with socialising. And 53% love to cancel plans to stay at home and recharge. So take that, FOMO. I always have FOMO. If somebody invites me somewhere, I think, yes, I'm going to go. And then when it comes to it, it's like, I'm not that bothered. Oh. Animal lover Sir Paul McCartney has a special pet, a turtle called Terry the Terrific Terrapin. Yes, the 84-year-old Beatle told a Q&A on his website that Terry has no complaints, no demands, and is very easygoing. He revealed, I peel grapes for her. She's very lucky. No one else in the world gets peeled grapes from me. Sir Paul even hinted he might write a song about Terry the Terrific Terrapin. Yeah, I would have imagined that'd be more Ringo Starr's cup of tea, wouldn't it? Last four of Dolly quotes, okay. Dolly posted on Twitter about staying kind without becoming naive. She says, I'll never harden my heart, but I've toughened the muscles around it. And forever looking on the bright side of life, Dolly liked to say, the way I see it, if you want the rainbow, you've got to put up with the rain. Oh, that's nice. And Dolly said of her wigs, the higher you are to God, the closer you are. People ask how long my hair takes to do. I say, I don't know. I'm never there. And finally, in 1977, Dolly sang for the Queen at the Royal Variety Show. And she said, I was scared to death that I wasn't going to be able to curtsy. Don't take lessons from Meghan Markle. That's all I'll say. Sorry, Meghan, if you're one of my new listeners here on Six Towns Radio. But there you go. Back to your answers of the week. And I've got one regarding the Queen coming right up. But Lisa says she always wanted to marry Roger Federer. What does your husband Paul think about that? And she'd say Morgan Freeman as well. Must be a really nice person. And Eva, here we go, she says, for the second question regarding a celebrity that was disappointing when she met him, Sylvester Stallone, he wasn't nice at all. And I'm like, when did you meet Sylvester Stallone? When I went to meet the Queen, she says, he stood next to me in the lineup and he wouldn't speak to me at all. My best friend has spoken to the Queen. And not spoken to Sylvester Stallone. She also didn't like Steven Seagal, who she was in a film with. Apparently he was a bit strange as well. I hope he's not listening. Rachel says, it's tricky for the second one. Tricky, that's a man's name, he's a rapper. The second one, who she was disappointed with, went to see him with Kai and Cam, who were pretty excited to see him in concert. I was just making up the numbers. Stage set, subdued lighting, initially gently illuminating the drummer and the keyboard player, three mics in, but then darkness. Centre mic for Tricky, left and right for the backing singers. The scene was set. The crowd was excited. On comes Tricky. At least we think it was Tricky, but it was that dark, I wasn't 100% sure. First song, he mumbled through it. Second, no lights. Second song, mumbles more, still no lights. Third song, more mumbling and a few heckles of, put the blinking lights on. Not from her, but she was tempted. Fourth song, no change. The lights never came on, she says. The guy in the middle mic continued to stumble throughout. The gig lasted just 50 minutes. Still not 100% sure it was Tricky. Could have been anyone. Load of rubbish. And I wasn't a fan in the beginning. And I definitely wasn't in the end. Amen.
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6: Hello, Severn Trent here. Great news. We finished working on Ford Green Road and it's now open to traffic again, 6 weeks earlier than planned. Thanks for bearing with us. We're now moving on to Sneed Green, starting on Mornington Road and working into August. 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

Christmas tree. Yes, I know, it's still August. But if you go in the shops, you'll see some Christmas stuff already. If you want to get your celebrations or Quality Street early, it's very cheap at the moment. Not sure if it'll last till Christmas. But a little story here about a man who has celebrated Christmas every day for 33 years says that this summer's heat waves have made it quite unbearable. Andy Park, I'm not sure if this is a true story, but let's read it anyway. He has a daily festive roast, mince pies and a sherry. He unwraps gifts to himself and pulls crackers on his own. Cuckoo. But the divorced dad, who keeps his decorations up all year long, has had to open the prezzies in a paddling pool to cool off and cook his Christmas dinner on the barbecue. The washing machine and cooker's repairman, 62, from Wiltshire, said it's been so hot, it's been unbearable. But every day is Christmas Day to me, and I've got to do what I've got to do, no matter what. Some people are a bit crackers. I think, Brenda, you're a bit early. Well, wait for November, I think, to play you again. Anyway, a few more of your answers to Nikki's questions of the week. These are from Neil. He says, my favourite person, or someone who's almost impossible to dislike, is Paul Weller. He's hot and cold, but he is consistent. That makes no sense, Neil. I can imagine, I'm glad you don't like, you don't dislike him, and I'm sure he's very nice, but I have seen some interviews with him and he does seem a little cross every now and again. He also agrees with Brian that a celebrity that disappointed him when he met him was the former Prince Andrew. That's another one for that. Paula's answers for the 23rd of August 2026. A celebrity it's almost impossible to dislike. It's got to be David Attenborough, she says. He is a national treasure. Hold on. You would have to travel the world as much as he has done to find a single person who doesn't like Sir David. In fact, I would say someone who is anti-David Attenborough is rarer than a Jaffan Rhino, and there's only 75 of those. Equal first must be another one for Keanu Reeves. Facebook is always full of stories saying how lovely and down to earth he is, be it fellow actors, film crew or fans. I've read numerous stories about how much he donates to charity on a regular basis. Not done as a media opportunity. Not, oh, look how nice I am. The information coming out years later from somebody else. And who disappoints Paula? She says, I haven't met many famous people. Seen a few, but not had a one-on-one meeting out of the public eye where their true personality comes through. Concert-wise, and not down to his persona, Meatloaf disappointed Paula. I've seen him twice, once at Wembley Arena in 1999. Excellent. And then I saw him 16 years later at a much smaller venue, which I prefer as it's more intimate. And you can get much closer to the artist. But his voice just wasn't there anymore. The force behind it had gone. The depth wasn't there. His singing voice was too thin. It was the first concert James had ever been to. I'd arranged it all, hyped, meaty up. And I wanted it to be a great show for him. Very disappointed. Oh, that's a shame. Because he is quite a nice man, isn't he? Well, he was. Little fact before I'm going to play you Chris Cornell, fantastic song from one of the Bond movies, You Know My Name. Underpants were buried in 1,000 locations to see how the cotton rotted in different soil. This is a Swiss university study.

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1: Offenders convicted of unlawful killing, including those responsible for the death of PC Andrew Harper, will be excluded from early prison release under changes announced by the government. Liz Whittaker reports.
2: Speaking to the BBC, Andy Burnham said anyone convicted of unlawful killing will remain in prison alongside offenders convicted of indecent assault and death by dangerous driving. The move follows anger over the potential early release of Albert Bowers and Jesse Cole, who were sentenced to 13 years for manslaughter after PC Harper was dragged to his death behind a getaway car in 2019.
1: At least seven people have died after a ferry carrying nearly 270 passengers and crew capsized off northern Cyprus. Authorities say 237 people have been rescued. Fresh thunderstorm warnings covering the majority of the UK have been issued. Lightning and hail are possible as Britons enjoy the summer bank holiday weekend. And Chelsea survived a late Brighton comeback to win 4-3 in the Premier League. Leeds and Brentford drew 1-1 and Sunderland beat Fulham 1-0. That's the latest from Radio News Hub. I'm Johnny Holmes.
3: It's been a hot and extremely dry summer, leading to the drought we're experiencing. So let's think about the water we use. 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
2: A little bit of Kylie in the background. So Kylie, little story about her. She's going to be popping the Prosecco this weekend, her own Prosecco she makes, after landing her first ever billion stream hit on Spotify with this song. This song, Can't Get You Out of My Head, is currently being streamed around 850,000 times per day, almost 25 years to the week after its release, which was on September the 8th, 2001. It was the lead single from her album Fever and has become her landmark hit. And it must admit, it's one of those songs that I never need to hear again. You know when a song becomes too popular, and you just hear it all the time, so you switch the radio station, don't you? Just for 5 minutes. Anyway, this track hit the number one spot in over 40 countries and sold more than 5 million copies worldwide. Incredibly, in the UK, it sold 306,000 copies in the first week alone. The song was heralded as the greatest global pop song of the 21st century, and Kylie has admitted it deserved to have a place in the history books. Earlier this month, she said, "I do believe it has its place in that realm." Ooh, did you think so, Kylie? Ooh. Sonically and visually, and that point in my life, I think, what was I, 32? I was settling into myself. It was part of her 21st century comeback after establishing herself with early hits from Stock, Aitken and Waterman, and then the dance label Deconstruction. But Can't Get You Out of My Head, she says, was like riding a spaceship. It's yet another career milestone for the much-loved Aussie, who's had a bumper few years. In May, she hit the top spot in Netflix with her hard-hitting self-titled documentary series. And next month, she will headline Australia's biggest sporting event, the Aussie Rules Grand Final in Melbourne. You've got to like Kylie, even if this song does go on a bit. Anyway, enough of that, Kylie. Thank you very much. I don't think I need to pay you any more because you're getting 850,000 streams a day of that particular song alone. Now then, what else have I got to talk to you about? Ah, this. Now, I cannot for the life of me fathom the amount of money they have quoted here. What do you think? Greedy seagulls are grabbing grub worth £171 million a year, researchers have said. A survey also found 71% of us have had food stolen or targeted by the flapping thieves. I have. Just one chip scared me to death. I did cry. I thought I'd always be brave if I was being mugged, but I got mugged by a seagull and just ended up as like in buckets of tears, and Mr. T thought it was very funny. Sandwiches, 21%, ice cream, 20%, were targeted by seagulls, but fish and chips account for 72% of the aerial raids, according to a study by Compare the Market. By comparing the proportion of the 2,000 respondents who were robbed to the UK adult population and then multiplying that by £5.50, the average cost of the grub, boffins say the gulls ate food worth £171,889,518. I don't think that maths adds up, do you? It's time for this, my little afternoon delight song, a nice romantic song for you to put you in the mood. Gonna find my baby, it's Sunday, and there's a brand new feature here on Nikki's Weekend Rewind on Six Towns Radio. When it's right while we... Every week we'll be celebrating our regular loving song, that special track you love to hear together. Delight. So sit back, turn it up,

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2: Indeed, you are from Essex. Thank you very much for tuning in all the way from down there. Couple of little animal stories for you now. A pet dog missing for 19 days on England's third highest mountain has been rescued. His name is Teddy. He's a terrier. He vanished while out with his owner on Helvellyn in the Lake District on August the 2nd. He was found, bless him, stuck in a deep ravine by volunteer searchers after they heard barking. They alerted Keswick Mountain Rescue, and a 7-strong team spent 3.5 hours rescuing Teddy, who emerged without injury from his ordeal. He had lost a considerable amount of weight, so they gave him some food before they put him in a rucksack and carried him down to his owner, who took him to the vets. The rescue team spokesman said, "We're absolutely delighted. It's a remarkable outcome after nearly 3 weeks on Helvellyn. A huge well done to everyone who never gave up on Teddy." That's nice. Now then, any cat owners out there? As cat owners return from their holiday, many are given the cold shoulder from their pets, and the reason has been explained. This is not Mr. Perkins, though. Mr. Perkins is extremely happy to see us and won't leave us alone. But if you've got one of those cats that give you the cold shoulder, this is why. An expert says they're not trying to punish us, it's actually just down to the way that we smell. Daniel Warring Cummings, a senior behaviour engagement manager from the Cats Protection League, said cats rely on smell and sound for a sense of security. And when you return after travelling through airports, hotels and taxis, your personal scent is buried under a layer of strange odours. But he explained it often resolves itself after a shower and being in your home surroundings. Daniel added, "It's natural to feel a pang of remorse when you close the door and see your cat watching you leave. Our pets are central to our lives, so the thought of them feeling abandoned and confused while we're away can be tough. Mr. Perkins loves going in the cattery. Gives him a chance to just chill. Understanding that cats are creatures of habit and view our absence through the lens of routine rather than emotional rejection can help owners enjoy a break without guilt." Back to a few more of your answers here. Sean has texted in. He says, question one, the celebrity that he thinks is almost impossible to dislike. He's gone for Danny Dyer, the actor. Julie says Jim Carrey. She thinks he's lovely. And Sean Connery, she thinks, is very, very rude and would be disappointed if she's met him. It doesn't say here if she actually has met him or if she knows that, but she says she wouldn't be impressed by it. Frank's texted me. He says, Susie Perry always seems so friendly. I think she's a newsreader or a weather girl. I'm not sure. And he said, we went to see Humphrey Littleton at the Place in Hanley, and he gave the impression that he was a cut above everybody else. Humphrey was a famous jazz trumpet player. Oh, Susie is a commentator on MotoGP. Well, thank you very much for that. Now, I've got a little treat, hopefully a little treat coming up for you. Me and Emma last Saturday went to see a fabulous show at the New Vic Theatre. It was called Eric in Downtown Abbey. And it's basically, Eric has been around, well, I'm going to play the interview in a minute, but Eric's been around for a long time. He and his long-suffering wife, Bev, get themselves into various situations whilst trying to make money because they don't have very much of it. So we went to see him and it was just fun and laughter, and it's on till next Saturday. You've got till next Saturday. There are some tickets still available. Grab it while you can. It was like a late summer Christmas party. It was full of songs from the 60s and dancing, and everyone was up on their feet. It was just really good fun. I'm going to play it for you in a little tiny bit. I've got to leave early today because I've got things to do and places to go and people to see. Thank you so much for listening. Carry on listening in, though, and get yourself a ticket for the hottest show in town, Eric at Downton Abbey. And that is at the New Vic Theatre. I'll be back in the morning, bright and breezy, lemon squeezy, with Mr. T for the breakfast show. Because, like Carly Rae Jepsen says, I really like...

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2: Hi everybody, it's Nikki T here from Six Towns Radio, part of the Tolby's Breakfast Show and Nikki's Weekend Rewind. And I'm speaking today to local celebrity, who's since moved away, David Graham from David Graham Productions.
3: Hello.
2: Good afternoon.
3: Afternoon to you.
2: How are you?
3: All right, bit tired. We've just opened the show, as you know, 3 days ago. I'm still reeling from that, but
2: yes.
3: It's okay. It's going
2: well. I better
3: well.
2: Explain to people what show we're talking about. Of course, we're talking about...
3: We're talking about the latest in the series of Eric shows at the New Vic Theatre. This one's Eric in Downton Abbey. Might sound vaguely familiar, but not quite. Which we opened last Saturday.
2: I sometimes come home and say to my husband, who doesn't go to the theatre often, I'll say, that was the best show I've seen for such a long time. And he'll say, you always say that. But I'm not joking, David. Seriously, it was. It was indeed.
3: And it was your first one?
2: It was. Myself and my friend Emma, we were Eric newbies.
3: Right.
2: Now, what struck me more than anything is... It was all happening downtown or Downton Abbey style. Mm. Now, being a Downton Abbey fan, I was aware of all the names that were coming out that were so similar to Downton Abbey, and I felt like I was there. And it was probably a good 10, 15 minutes before yourself and the lady who plays Bev came onto the stage. And I couldn't believe how the audience just stopped. You two paused. And it was like the king and queen were in the room. Wow, something big has just happened here. But being newbies, me and Emma didn't appreciate what was going on.
3: No, no.
2: I mean, tell us about your regulars.
3: Well, it's just familiarity, I guess. Most of them have been coming a long time.
2: I could tell.
3: We've been doing this now for 27 years.
2: I know.
3: And when we started, the first one we did was part of a tour. We were touring around the country with a 60s musical called Ichiku Park, and we did a week here, and it sold out here before the print arrived. It just caught the local imagination, I think, and it sold out, and the theatre manager at the time asked me if we would come back the following year.
2: And you didn't fancy it really, did you?
3: I didn't really, because we weren't planning to do a tour of anything the following year, but I wrote something specifically for here, and in that one, Eric was first, the character of Eric was first
2: and his nephew.
3: Created. Yeah, and his nephew Dennis at the time. And I remember thinking then, blimey, if I can get 3 years out of this, I'll be doing really well. This is amazing. And here we are, 27 years on, now twice a year.
2: Mm-hmm.
3: I think this is the 51st different show, different script. One of the things is that it's really difficult to explain it to people.
2: Yeah.
3: You've just got to come and see it.
2: Absolutely.
3: It's a mixture of comedy and it's sitcom with 60s music, and it's like rock and roll panto almost, but it's good fun, and everybody says it just takes them away from reality for a couple of hours and they can just sit there and laugh and sing along. And
2: the songs were amazing, and what me and Emma both said, we couldn't believe. First of all, you got up and played the bass guitar, and everybody else in the cast, who were fantastic, phenomenal people, were all singing, playing their own instruments. And then the next song, you all swapped instruments.
3: Yes.
2: And then you were singing, then you were like on the piano. The only thing I didn't see you do was the drums.
3: No, our drummer, who's local, is brilliant.
2: Yes.
3: Nobody could come close. And for me, that's the most important part of the band anyway, because he just holds the whole thing together, and he's great.
2: Okay.
3: We're delighted to have him.
2: I'm going to ask you your favourite Eric moment. I've read that you liked comedy of Eric's, Strictly Eric.
3: Yeah.
2: I'm Eric, get me out of here. Eric in Benidorm.
3: There's so many of them. My favourite was a comedy of Eric's, which was not really about Eric, but it was about Eric's ancestor. It was set in Shakespearean times.
2: Mm-hmm.
3: And Eric and his wife were running an inn in Tork, because it was the Tork Inn, I think. And Shakespeare happens to drop in there with his band of actors. And I really enjoyed doing that, because it was different, I think, because we didn't set it in the 60s. Well, we did set it in the 60s, but it was the 1660s.
2: The 1660s,
3: you know,
2: right.
3: So it, yeah, I really enjoy that. I enjoy everyone, actually, when we get to it.
2: You seem to. And where do you find all your fabulous cast? I mean, I've been looking them up as well. They're brilliant.
3: A lot of them are regular. Some of them are regular. I always try to have a couple of new people every time because it keeps all the others on their toes.
2: Who's new this time?
3: The two new ones this time were the older guy who played Sarson, the butler.
2: Right.
3: David Benson.
2: Yep.
3: And Chris Coxon, who plays one of the footmen, Norman Bates. He's new as well, and they're now, they're converted as well. They want to come back for the next show. And
2: we were intrigued by the accents too, and we were wondering if the people who had the accents during the play were actually acting, or if that's the way they spoke. For example, is it Carly who's Welsh?
3: Yes.
2: But she is Welsh.
3: Well, she is Welsh, but her natural accent is Liverpudlian. That's
2: right.
3: Where she's from. She lives just in Wales, in Flintshire.
2: I was going to also ask you, where do you get your ideas for your new shows then?
3: I don't know. It's pressure does lots of good things sometimes. And we do two a year, and the second one being just before Christmas. Every January, I get a call from people like Alex, of somebody in the marketing department saying, right, we're doing, putting the brochure together, what we're doing for next year. And before now, I've made up the story on the phone there.
2: Oh,
3: just
2: really?
3: So that they've got some copy, because it's been right up against it.
2: Have you made notes at the same time so you don't forget it?
3: No, I come in and get a brochure, and then I can read what I'm supposed to write then. Done it that way around more than once. I can't write the actual words until I know who the cast are. I need to hear them speak the words.
2: Yes.
3: But I get the ideas, and I get some ideas for jokes and things, and that takes about a 3-month process. But when I then sit down and write, I write it in 3 days, and I never take longer than 3 days to write it.
2: There was a bunch of five older ladies on the front row,
3: yes,
2: singing and tapping away, and they were thoroughly enjoying it. And I loved people watching. I loved watching everybody's reactions to all of you. And it was like, who's going to sing next?
3: Yeah, and the other thing is that we find that, you know, a lot of people bring their kids. And what also amazes me is sometimes you can look out there, because the lovely thing in this theatre is you can see the audience,
2: and
3: the audience can see each other.
2: Theater, yeah.
3: And because they can see each other, they sort of give each other permission to laugh, to join in, to stand up, to sing along, to dance, whatever, you know.
2: And I believe you've written a book as well during lockdown, the Northern version of Del Boy and Rodney.
3: Yes, I suppose it is. 8 days a Week was the first Eric novel. It's still the only Eric novel, and lots of people have asked when the second one's coming out. But you know, I never have time. I mean, not that any of us need another COVID, but that's,
2: yes,
3: at least gave me time to write it. And then we just sold them and raised money for the Donald Lewis Hospice.
2: Thank you so much. Honestly, it's been a pleasure to speak to you, David.
3: Thank you so much, Nikki.
2: Thank you, Alex, for setting this up.
3: Okay.
2: So, everyone out there, I am speaking to David Graham, who is here at the New Vic Theatre till Saturday the 5th of September. And the performance is Eric in Downton Abbey. And it's absolutely unmissable if you like a laugh. The New Vic Theatre. So get yourself down there. And there are a few tickets, just a few, still available. So don't miss this. And also look forward to Spend in November, a pre-Christmas show. David, thanks ever so much for speaking to me.
3: It's been a great pleasure.
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5: Hello, Seven Trent here. Great news. We finished working on Ford Green Road and it's now open to traffic again, 6 weeks earlier than planned. Thanks for bearing with us. We're now moving on to Sneed Green, starting on Mornington Road and working into August. 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

0: across Stoke-on-Trent, Newcastle-under-Lyme and beyond. 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
5: Hello, Severn Trent here. Great news. We've finished working on Ford Green Road and it's now open to traffic again, 6 weeks earlier than planned. Thanks for bearing with us. We're now moving on to Sneed Green, starting on Mornington Road and working into August. We're also in Birches Head, Burslem and Hanley. 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Severn Trent. It's in our nature.
1: 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Across Stoke-on-Trent and Newcastle under Lyme. 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

0: across Stoke-on-Trent and Newcastle-under-Lyme, on DAB, online and on mobile. 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
1: Offenders convicted of unlawful killing, including those responsible for the death of PC Andrew Harper, will be excluded from early prison release under changes announced by the government, Liz Whittaker reports.
2: Andy Burnham said anyone convicted of unlawful killing will remain in prison alongside offenders convicted of indecent assault and death by dangerous driving. The move follows anger over the potential early release of Albert Bowers and Jesse Cole, who were sentenced to 13 years for manslaughter after PC Harper was dragged to his death in 2019.
1: At least seven people have died after a ferry carrying nearly 270 passengers and crew capsized off the coast of northern Cyprus. Some 237 people have been rescued, according to authorities. Three people have been rescued from a French fishing vessel that sank in the English Channel. Two crew members remain missing, according to the Maritime and Coast Guard Agency. And Ollie Robinson's remarkable resurgence continued as he ushered England to a series-clinching victory over Pakistan. That's the latest. From Radio News Hub, I'm Johnny Holmes.
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Hi everybody, it's me, Torby, from the Six Towns Radio Breakfast Show, inviting you to join me every weekday from 7am. I know it's early, but I'm going to wake you with some great music, some great chat, and maybe the odd special guest. So why not wake up with the bright... But not another take again. These things never go right. You know, I could spend a load of time doing these jingles, but I'm just going to tell you, it's a great show. Listening from 7am, you will not be disappointed.

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7: Hello, Severn Trent here. Great news. We finished working on Ford Green Road and it's now open to traffic again, 6 weeks earlier than planned. Thanks for bearing with us. We're now moving on to Sneed Green, starting on Mornington Road and working into August. We're also in Birches Head, Burslem and Hanley. 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

0: Online, on mobile and on DAB across Stoke-on-Trent and Newcastle-under-Lyme. 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I wanna love you and
1: I love you, but I shouldn't take it. Well, good evening, everybody, and welcome to another one of Toby's Rock Shows. I know what you're saying. Where's the normal intro? Well, the thing is, the normal intro is a bit rocky, and tonight's show's a little bit different, and that it's... well, it's all ballads. Yeah, you've got 2 hours of rock ballads, some chosen by me and some chosen by you, the listeners. So sit back and relax because, well, it's late at night and I haven't done it before. So let's have two hours of, well, ballads here on Toby's Rock Show, live here on Six Towns Radio. Let's start with a classic from Whitesnake.

0: It's one of them shows today. We're just going to sit back and, you know, I'm not going to do any mad jingles or anything like that. It's just going to be me and you and a dog named Boo. Yeah, welcome to Six Downs Radio and welcome to another one of Toby's Rock Shows. Whether you're listening live on a Tuesday night between 9 and 11 or whether you're listening on a Sunday night between 8 and 10 on the repeated show, it is Toby's Rock Show. So, hello. Today's show is going to be a little bit different in that it's kind of been a balance. And a lot of people have said to me, you know, throughout the time that I've been doing the rock show, which has been 3 years now, when are you going to do a rock show with ballads, Toby? And I said, well, you know what? I do stick a ballad in towards the end of the show. And they said, yeah, but that's when we're relaxing. That's great when we hear that. I thought, well, if I do a two-hour show of ballads, you'll be asleep by 10:05. And they went, no. It's a lovely way to chill out on a Sunday evening, just listening to rock ballads. So, got some Aerosmith, got some Guns N' Roses, got some Scorpions. I've even got a little bit of Dave Gilmour in there. It wouldn't be a show if I didn't stick a little Pink Floyd or Dave Gilmour in there. We might even have a ballad from Van Halen. But which one? Anyway, I'm going to put on my best Bob Harris voice this next 2 hours. You're going to be whispered to by me, Toby. Yeah. Let's carry on with a bit of Aerosmith. I hope you enjoy the choices on tonight's show.
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0: across Stoke-on-Trent, Newcastle-under-Lyme and beyond. 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

Now, I could have gone with so many, couldn't I? Ding, ding, ding, ding. Don't believe me if I tell you. I could have gone with Don't Believe a Word, couldn't I? I could have gone with Prison Walkways. Of course, great songs and great ballads by Gary Moore, and that one inspired by the passing of the late Phil Lynott, and Still Got the Blues, and he's Still Got the Blues for You. And I thought, what a great song from 1990, 35 years ago, still holding up today, and still one of my favourite bluesy sort of chill out songs. And I hope you enjoy the choices too, live here on Six Towns Radio. It's a ballad special. If you don't like your ballads, if you like your more hard rock, your more thrash metal and stuff like that, then maybe it's not for you, but maybe it is. I don't know, because this next song is written by, well, a god of rock. Yeah, it was written by Lemmy, and it was written for Ozzy Osbourne. And Lemmy always said that he earned more off royalties from this song because Ozzy had recorded it than he did for any of the other songs. Can't believe that, Ozzy. Lemmy, sorry. You wrote Ace of Spades. You wrote Bomber. You wrote We Are the Road Crew. You wrote all those slaying tunes. And yet this one earned you more than any other. Anyway, without further ado, this is Ozzy Osbourne. I'm going to have to chill out a bit, aren't I? And Mama, I'm coming home.

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1: I think of late Bon Jovi's gone a bit, well, dare I say it's soft. And I think also getting at the moment from Bon Jovi is ballads. I'd love to date, you know, where him and Richie Sambora get back together and start doing some heavy rock stuff, you know, stuff like they did on their first few albums when everybody fell in love with them. That was Bon Jovi and Always. And before that, Ozzy Osbourne and Mama, I'm Coming Home, one of the great rock ballads of the last 30 or 40 years. Fantastic. As is the next song. Now, this is from Heart. It's called Alone, and it's one of those songs that kind of made with the MTV generation, didn't it? It got famous because of its video. But I think the sentiment in the song, you know, and again, from Heart, I could have chosen anything from Crazy on You right the way to Barracuda. I suppose it's a bit rocky, but it's, you know, it's essentially a love song between sisters, isn't it? You know, is it a ballad? Probably not. No, I could have gone, no, all I want to do is make, I could have gone with any of them like that, but I've gone with Alone. Because I love Alone. And then after that, Don't Cry, Don't Cry. No, I'm not giving you instructions. I'm actually telling you what the song's going to be. On Torby's Rock Show with a ballad special.

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Across Stoke-on-Trent and Newcastle under Lyme. 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
5: 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We've finished working on Ford Green Road and it's now open to traffic again, 6 weeks earlier than planned. 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It's in our nature.
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There are lots of videos of that are circulating online where Kurt Hammett gets it wrong. One of the easiest riffs to play on the guitar. I mean, I'm not decreeing it. They wrote it. You know, that's that old saying, isn't there? I could play Stairway to Heaven when I was 16. Jimmy Page didn't write it till he was 23. I think that says a lot. Nothing else matters for Metallica. I'll put my best Bob, Whispering Bob Harris voice on now because it's the ballad special and we're already an hour in. Don't Cry from Guns N' Roses and Heart Alone as well. We've got some Foreigner coming up next. And what is, you know, Foreigner, a rock band, there, yeah, they are, aren't they? One of my favourite songs. Certainly one of my favourite love songs, anyway. One of my favourite ballads. We've got some great songs coming up as well later on from the likes of Dave Gilmour and Van Halen and you know, however many I can fit in. It would be dead easy to stick a couple of chain, you know, Black Sabbath one, you know, Changes, things like that. Are they going to come up on the ballad show? Well, you'll have to wait and see because we've got another hour on Toby's Rock Show here on Six Towns Radio of a ballad special of the rock show. So it's kind of soothing, nice. We've come to the end of summer and we were going towards the end of autumn and winter. Whenever you're listening to this, remember, you can listen to the rock show whenever you want. All you got to do is download it to your phone. Listen again. Easy as that. Take it wherever you are. Maybe you're on a plane, you want to relax for 2 hours and just chill out with some rock tunes. And hopefully my tunes and your tunes and everybody else's choices on these rock tunes and these ballad sections are going to be great just for you. Let's carry on with a bit of Foreigner, shall we?

I do love a bit of Foreigner. And I've got so many great memories of that as well. Straight back to 1982, I think, the start of 1980, January 82, something like that. Waiting for a Girl Like You. I Want to Know What Love Is. They had some great songs, didn't they, Foreigner? And I could have put any of that. Now, I am aware that I'm very close to the microphone and I'm doing my best whispering Bob Harris voice, you know. I'm kind of, nice. Kind of like a, you know, I'm ever so sorry. I'm sorry for doing it, but I'm kind of being quiet. I'm kind of being quiet because, well, it's a ballad show, isn't it? And I've got to be quiet. You know, if I'm noisy, wouldn't be right if I went, right, okay, next we've got a couple of songs from me. Yeah, wouldn't be right, would it? So I'm keeping it on the down low. Yeah. Kind of like a 50s. You're driving across America. It's the 50s. All you can see is the lights in the distance of the next town. They're miles away and you've got you and the road and nothing else between you and there. And it's just you and you're chilling out without falling asleep, obviously. Be careful. And I'm playing you some great songs. This next song from Queen. Now, you know I love a bit of Queen. But have they done... I mean, I could play Love of My Life, couldn't I? Or Who Wants to Live Forever? Some of the great ballads. But let's just take this for what it is. It's a John Deacon song written for the Night at the Opera album. You're My Best Friend.

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Now, they wrote some fantastic songs, love songs and everything, didn't they? I mean, when Mike Rutherford, you know, had a little hiatus from Genesis, he wrote some of the great songs with Mike and the Mechanics, In the Living Years, things like that, you know, and then Phil Collins, I mean, just look at his back catalogue, and it's all love songs, isn't it? In the Air Tonight, and Why Can't I Wake Up With You, and, you know, all those songs off the Hello, I Must Be Going album, and No Jacket Required, absolutely fantastic stuff. But I thought I'd play a bit of Genesis, Follow You, Follow Me. I know Mrs. T likes it. One of her favourites as well. And this next one reminds me of 1985 when I went down to London to live, and it was one of the first songs, you know, I bought myself a nice guitar. I thought I'd treat myself, you know, and one of the first wage packets I ever had, I got myself a nice little Fender Strat in candy apple red or Californian, whatever it was. And with a nice maple neck. I've always been a maple neck kind of Fender guy, but it was a USA one. It cost me nearly 300 quid, which was so much money back then. Probably worth thousands now if I still had it, which I haven't. Never mind. And I learnt this on the guitar. It's one of my favourite songs from Marillion. It's Kaylee from 1985. This is the Tobey's Rock Show on 6 Times Radio. I hope you're enjoying the ballads from tonight.

They do it well, don't they? Journey, Open Arms there. Yeah, they do. They do a ballad well, don't they? I mean, even the other stuff, you know, the Journey albums, and they rock well, but they also do a smashing stadium ballad. It's the Toby's Rock Show with a ballad special here on Six Downs Radio, an hour and a half into the show. We've only got another half hour left. I've got some classics that I've got lined up for you, and I'm trying to, as I'm listening to songs and playing them, I'm thinking, oh my goodness, I haven't got that one on my playlist, and I haven't got that one. I might have to do another ballad show. I know. And a lot of these have been sent in by Emma. So good evening, Emma. And thank you very much for your choices. I mean, I picked some of my own choices out, and I thought, you know, some of them clashed with what you chose, and we chose some ones together, but there are so many things like it. For instance, I haven't got Babe by Styx in here. I mean, that's the biggest ballad of all. I love that song, but it's not. I wonder if I could try and squeeze it in at the end. Oh, maybe not. I don't know. I'd have to stop talking, wouldn't I? I've only got half hour left, so I'm going to try and squeeze in as many as I can. Let's go with this stadium band, big band from the 80s. And this is one of the big ballads from the 80s as well. It's REO Speedwagon and Keep On Loving You.

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Across Stoke-on-Trent and Newcastle under Lyme. 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

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A lovely bluesy, chilly song. You can imagine that song being in a soundtrack to like Thelma and Louise or something very, you know, very Ridley Scott, couldn't you? Yeah, where you just, you know, scenes of just masses of open highway and you're just making your way through the desert and it's just all fantastic. As is this next song from David Gilmour. Now, I going through the Pink Floyd catalogue, can I pick out a ballad? Yeah, there's a few slow songs in there, isn't there? You know, it's a few fantastic songs. Shining Your Crazy Diamond, I mean, it's just a great song. But when David Gilmour went solo, he produced what kind of like Pink Floyd Mark III. If you're counting Roger Waters as Pink Floyd Mark II, then Dave Gilmour did Pink Floyd Rock Mark III, didn't he? I mean, the Amused to Death album by Roger Waters is fantastic, but as is some of the solo stuff from Dave Gilmour, including this song, On an Island, featuring some great musicians and some great guitar work. I'm going to leave you now because I've got some great songs coming up and I don't want to talk anymore. I just want to carry on and let you listen to the songs. So have a great time. I hope you've enjoyed the choices here on Six Times Radio on this, the Ballad Special. And I hope you've enjoyed my silky smooth voice this evening. I'll try and say hello a bit later on, but if I don't, thanks very much for listening, and I'll see you next time on Toby's Rock Show.

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5: Hello, Severn Trent here. Great news. We finished working on Ford Green Road and it's now open to traffic again, 6 weeks earlier than planned. Thanks for bearing with us. We're now moving on to Sneed Green, starting on Mornington Road and working into August. We're also in Birches Head, Burslem and Hanley. 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
5: Hello, Severn Trent here. Great news. We've finished working on Ford Green Road and it's now open to traffic again, 6 weeks earlier than planned. Thanks for bearing with us. We're now moving on to Sneed Green, starting on Mornington Road and working into August. We're also in Birches Head, Burslem and Hanley. 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
5: Hello, Severn Trent here. Great news. We've finished working on Ford Green Road and it's now open to traffic again, 6 weeks earlier than planned. Thanks for bearing with us. We're now moving on to Sneed Green, starting on Mornington Road and working into August. 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

Fancy letting your hair down and rocking out to the best in rock music? Then join me on a Tuesday night between 9 and 11 for 2 hours of the finest music rock has to offer. I'll be playing everything from A to B and a little bit of Z. So join me, Torby, for the Torby Rock Show. It'll blow your socks off.

0: across Stoke-on-Trent, Newcastle-under-Lyme and beyond. 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

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Music from the past. Music to make you remember your youth. 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Then tune in to Nikki T when she rewinds the weekend every Sunday between 4 and 6. She'll be playing music like this

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